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1: Hey, it's Chuck with Loudwire Nights, and on tonight's show, man, I'm so excited to welcome Miles Kennedy of Alter Bridge. He will be joining us as we get ready for Alter Bridge's big old tour that's coming to the States here in just a little bit. So we'll talk about all of that, man. We'll dive into everything going on in his world and the world of Alter Bridge tonight. On top of that, we've got a couple of anniversaries to celebrate from two massive records from the 90s that were a huge part of the sound and the foundation of that decade. And we will continue getting you entered to win that trip to Kansas City to see Metallica and to interview Metallica. Do not be late, man. Loudwire Night starts at 7 o'clock. I'll see you soon.
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13: We got sunshine, getting up to 79 today, clear 48 overnight, sunny 82 tomorrow.
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Moon Fever. 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

0: There's Kill the Noise. It's Papa Roach, Rock 96.9 The Rogue. I am Holly Davidson in the Goat Coat Powder Coating and Sarah Coat Studio. 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
1: Mkay.
0: Most of us are running around stressed out these days. Every little thing's getting to us. If you are like me and you're stressed, apparently you should roll your eyes. Yeah, just roll them. Simply rolling your eyes can short-circuit the body's stress response because the eyes and brains are so closely connected. Just shut your eyes. Move them clockwise for 30 seconds, counterclockwise for 30 more. Not exactly the way I do it. But I'm willing to give it a try. So apparently this movement stimulates connections between the brain's two hemispheres, leaving you more focused, balanced, and relaxed. And then they said, rub your palms together, lightly place them over your closed eyes while you roll your eyes. And the warmth is also a natural de-stressor. Or you could just do it like me, okay? I should never have any stress again. Like, I roll my eyes so hard it hurts sometimes.
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0: Sunshine out there. About 79 today. Clear 48 expected overnight. Sunny 82 tomorrow.
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That's Let Down. 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Loudwire Nights up next. You guys have a fantastic rest of your evening, okay, pumpkins? Just do it. Tired of arguing with you. I said do it. You have a good evening. Jeez. Oh, okay. Rolled my eyes a little too hard. I'm

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4: All right, here we go, man. 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As if that wasn't fun enough to talk about tonight, man, we've got a very special guest joining us here in just a little bit, Miles Kennedy from Alter Bridge. So let's get rolling, man. And what better way to get rolling than celebrating the anniversary of Alice in Chains' album, Dirt. It came out on this day in 1992. And here we go, man. This is Rooster. Loudwire Nights is on.

0: Loud White Nights. That is AC/DC. Before that, Autumn Kings with Gone, Gone, Gone. My name is Chuck, hanging with you until the clock strikes midnight. I'm going to take a quick break. When I get back, tonight's special guest is on the show, Miles Kennedy from Alter Bridge. He's up next. 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
6: Well, it is always great welcoming tonight's guest to the show, Miles Kennedy. Man, thank you for joining us.
7: Well, Chuck, it's always a pleasure. Thanks for having me.
6: So I got to ask, you know, last time we talked, it was just a few days before the new Alter Bridge album came out. So, you know, that was January. It's been a minute. You've released the album. You've already toured a lot. You've got more shows coming. How's it feel to have some distance between the release of the album and where you're at right now?
7: It's good. It's good. Yeah. Because you kind of let the, you know, the child has been born and now the child is, you know, growing up. And, but it's, I think that the initial, you know, that for me in particular, touring on new with new material is kind of like, oh, there's a lot that goes into it and there's a lot of rehearsal, you know, I've got to prepare. And so there's a little more, I hate to use the word stress because I get to play music, so I can't call it stress, but
6: yeah,
7: you know, whatever the word is, people much smarter than me can come up with a better word. But now that we're kind of in the, you know, in the swing of things and we've toured, you know, pretty extensively, it's, you know, we're going into this run we have starting in South America. It's, you know, it's like, okay, cool. We have an idea what the songs are going to be and we're rehearsed. And so there's that, but, things can still go wrong.
6: Yes. That's the excitement of it, man.
7: Exactly. It's live music.
6: Well, I'm curious, you know, like when that new album comes out and you guys play shows, you know, pretty quickly after, is it, and again, like I understand, like stressful, you know, let's not get too deep here, but is it stressful or is it more exciting when the crowd may not know the new song that you guys play? Like, is that, does that give you some drive to hook them with that new music?
7: Yeah, I think I get it. Like, especially when you get to the point where we are, we've got like 8 records and
6: right.
7: It's, you're asking a lot for people to not just be there for the deep cuts, but a deep cut on a record that's only been out for a little while. I totally understand that. But as the band, you get to do something new and it's the challenge, right? It's like, oh, are we going to execute this correctly? And well, that one guy who's holding up the phone and he puts it up and we totally botched this and he puts it on YouTube and it goes viral because it's so bad. Like there's always, that's the fear. And I think that's the fun since we played live, anything can happen, right? And you're kind of flying by the seat of your pants. And so there's a certain adrenaline rush in that. It's kind of like, you know, tightrope walking.
6: Yeah, I love it, man. Miles Kennedy, thank you so much for being here. We're just getting started. It is always so much fun having you on the show, man. Right now, it's the latest from Five Finger Death Punch. This one is called Nails in the Coffin. Loudwire Nights.

0: Broadway Nights. That is Bill Murray and A Day to Remember with Always Let You Down. Right now, we're hanging with Miles Kennedy from Alter Bridge. You mentioned, you know, these shows coming up starting in South America, and you've played a few, you've had a few runs of shows in Europe already this year. You've played here in the States. You're going to play more here in the States later too. But these South American shows, you've got a handful supporting Iron Maiden, which is amazing. And if I'm not mistaken, you guys were supposed to open for them, and then that was around COVID, and so those shows got canceled. Is this the first time that you guys will be opening for Maiden?
1: Yeah, if like in this, as with their own headlining show. We did a few this summer with festivals in Europe where we got to play near them or before them, which was great because then we play and I bolt for the mixing board and watch their show. So it's going to be cool. I'm super look if you, they probably hear this all the time, but when I was a kid and I had my Iron Maiden pair, you know, all my gear on and was cranking up Number of the Beast, you know, way loud to piss my parents off. If you'd have told me that one day you're going to be playing with these guys, like, no way, we're not worthy. So, it's going to be great.
0: That's awesome, man. No, I love that. Listen, you are at a level that you've done a lot. And, you know, even with just Alter Bridge, like you said, you have 8 albums, you've toured the world. Of course, the work you've done as a solo artist, the work you've done with Slash and on and on, to still have that moment where it's like, oh man, you know, teenage Miles would be so excited. Like that's gotta be such a great feeling.
1: Oh, it's wonderful. And then there's the, this just dawned on me, but I didn't realize it. But one of the festival shows, I guess Bruce Dickinson was watching, like standing on the side of the stage. And then I looked over at one point, I saw Adrian, he was watching. So we were playing Blackbird, and I was just like, oh man, you know, then it's really the don't F up, do not F up now. It's look, you get to experience this stuff, and you never get tired of it. It's just wonderful.
0: Yeah. You can't get tired of it, man. Like those pinch me moments, like you still, of course you hit a point where, yeah, people become friends and, you know, things happen so often, they just become part of it. But, you know, to always kind of be on the lookout for, well, it's cool to open for Maiden. It's also cool to have Maiden stand side stage and watch me play. Like that's amazing.
1: Yeah. Yeah. It's pretty wild. It's been a crazy ride to say the least.
0: Miles Kennedy, man, thank you so much for being here. We're going to keep chatting with you coming up before the end of this hour. Right now though, got to tell you, on Thursday night this week, here in just a couple of nights, we're going to share the exclusive conversation we had with the guitarist of Stone Temple Pilots, Dean DeLeo. He joined us at Rocklahoma, and we're going to dive into that entire conversation, man, on Thursday night this week. Now, in anticipation of that, let's crank up some SCP. And also, let's do this in celebration of their debut album, Core. It came out on this day in 92. Let's go, man. Broadway Nights.

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0: Huge thanks to Miles Kennedy of Alter Bridge for hanging with us tonight. We'll keep chatting with you in the next hour, man. We've got too much to talk about. You know, because, listen, you're getting ready for some Alter Bridge shows here in the States and getting ready for South America. Like, when you tour like that, do you have the chance to go out and explore, see the sights or find hidden gems in these cities?
12: I wish I did more. I don't want to say, I don't like using the word dedicated because that sounds kind of silly, but I'm more, I should say, a little neurotic about staying healthy and not getting, so I kind of stay in a hotel room and just, it's the boy in the bubble. Everybody else is off having fun, doing stuff, cool stuff, but I'm trying to save the voice and all of that. So that's kind of a drag. There have been but there are times when you allow yourself a little, if you know you have a few days off and you'll do something that's a little unique. But I wish I could do more of it. I think people assume that when you tour, it's a vacation and then you play 2 hours, and it's not, there's just not a lot of time to see things. And then if you're weird like me and you never leave your hotel room,
0: I like that word, dedication. Is that dedication, has that just how you've always been, or did you learn the hard way, like going out and kind of getting roughed up and then having to hit the stage?
12: There were a handful of roughed up experiences in my younger years that I had to learn from, a handful of mistakes. But even then, I was generally pretty dedicated, kind of kooky, really kooky, actually. Like, just it's... You know, Brian Marshall, our bass player, you know, he said something once, you know, Miles lives to deliver. And I kind of do. I just don't look. It's the idea, like, if someone pays money for their ticket and I was out partying the night before, then that's not fair to them. It's right, just kind of BS, frankly. Yeah. So I'm very cognizant of that. But yeah, and there were a handful of times early on with Alter Bridge in particular where I don't really drink much anymore, but there was a period where I drank a little, and I wasn't, I'm kind of a lightweight. I'm a total cheap date. Like, you give me three drinks and I'm like two sheets to the wind. So you give me five drinks and it's a total shit show. And so, yeah, there were a handful of those. One of which, we had to play a festival, I think, the next day. Well, that was pretty not.
0: Nice.
12: But live and learn.
0: That's it, man. That's it. Miles Kennedy, thank you for being here. We're going to keep chatting with you in the next hour. Right now, let's hear some Alter Bridge. This is Silent Divide. It's Loudwire Nights.

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0: It's Loudwire Nights, and man, this is a big Fight Club this week because it was on this day in particular, September 29th, back in 1992, that we got our hands on a couple of massive albums that would truly be part of the foundation, part of the definition of the sound of the 90s. STP released their debut album, Core, and Alice in Chains released their incredible album, Dirt. 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That's the Fight Club this week, man. It's Core up against Dirt. Open up the Loudwire app, tap that button that says Chuck's Fight Club. Get your votes in Friday night. We'll celebrate the victor. How's that sound? Tonight, we're going to spend a little bit of time with Alice in Chains.
1: 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The rest.

0: Priest, it's Loudwire Nights. My name is Chuck. I'm going to take a quick break because when I get back, more with tonight's special guest, Miles Kennedy of Alter Bridge. He's up next, man.
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0: Once again, just a huge thank you to Miles Kennedy of Alter Bridge for hanging with us tonight, man. Gearing up for so many shows all over the world coming up, man. And after these shows in South America, you'll be back in the States for another good run of shows. Kick off in Philly on November 5th. You wrap up in Reno a month later. And I always love when you tour because it seems like you just, I don't know, seems like you're very intentional with the bands that you take out, you know, from Seven Dust to Mammoth to Daughtry to Filter on these last shows in the States this year. It's Big Wreck and Tim Montana. And I love that lineup. You and I have talked about, you know, I'm a huge Tim Montana fan. Yeah, and he's great. And he kind of, you know, kind of represents this next generation, like the future of what you do. And Big Wreck, I mean, they've been doing it since the early 90s.
16: Yeah.
0: And so you really get this this great lineup with Big Wreck and Tim Montana and Alter Bridge. It's cool. It's cool to see those generations, those bands come together for a run of dates like this.
16: Thank you. No, I appreciate that. We are very, I don't want to say specific, but there's a certain thing the four of us want, and our man, with Tim as well, our manager, that we want to achieve when we tour with other bands. And this is going to be wonderful because, you know, we've toured with Tim Montana quite a bit, not just with AB, but with the solo thing. I've done stuff with him as well, and I love Tim. I love his new record. With Big Wreck, there's a lot of history there. Like, I go back 3 decades with those guys, with Ian, sang on their second record, actually did a vocal on the 10th track on that. And we toured Canada together back in the late 90s. And Ian is one of the most talented people in the business. He's really something spectacular. So to get to observe that night after night. And I remember when we toured together in the late 90s, I mean, I was on the side of the stage most every night watching the show. I don't know if I'll be able to do that this time because I'm so obsessive about warming up and they'll be playing while I'm doing my me, me, me, me, me, me. but I'm definitely looking forward to it. Yeah.
0: Yeah. They are, it's weird to say, cause you know, like if you're a fan, this doesn't make any sense, but they seem like they're so underappreciated.
16: And
0: they should be so much bigger than they are. Absolutely. So I think, you know, like the crowd that's buying a ticket to see Alter Bridge, like to get to see Big Wreck too, like I think it's a perfect night.
16: I think that's going to happen. I think we did a show with them earlier this year in the States. And I remember people afterwards was like, I had no idea who that was. Thank you so much and I'm like, I think that's going to happen a lot because they are Canada's best kept secret, if you ask me.
0: That's the way to put it. Yeah.
16: Yeah.
0: Miles Kennedy, man, thank you so much for being here and talking all about Big Wreck and everything that's on the horizon with this tour. We will wrap things up with you coming up very, very soon. Right now, though, it is new music from Greta Van Fleet. This one is called Tear It Down. It's Loudwire Nights.

0: Flatwire Nights at his Alter Bridge and Before Tomorrow Comes. And with that, man, I got to say once more a huge thank you to Miles Kennedy of Alter Bridge for joining us tonight, looking ahead at some big shows you've got coming up. So as you prep for this tour, you know, South America, back in the States, what else is on the horizon for you? I mean, we can talk Alter Bridge, we can talk, you know, solo music with Slash and the Conspirators. Like, you are involved in so much. But besides AB, this album earlier this year, this tour coming up, like, what else, what's got your attention?
1: Just, you know what, I've been writing a lot. I stopped writing last year. It was the longest I'd gone without consistently writing, because I needed to. It'd just been decades of going nonstop, and I needed to refill the well. So I got off the road earlier this year, or back in early July, and the last 10 weeks I've just been kind of sequestered. It's just nonstop. The way I do it is, I keep using the word kooky. It's crazy. I don't sleep. It's a very, my poor wife, she just is like, I'm up at 4 in the morning, 5 in the morning. She's like, you can't sleep because you can't shut those melodies off your head. You keep, and it's like, it just never stops, does it? I mean, no, it doesn't. But I need to just stockpile again. And it's also the process. I love it. It's like, I love playing live and I love doing all that, but creating, that's the thing.
0: Has it always been kooky for you? Like how you write and how you do this?
1: Yeah. It's not, I'm convinced it's shaving years off my life because of the fact that I don't really sleep well. But that's where a lot of the best stuff comes. It's when I wake up and there's songs off the Pawns and Kings record where, like, This Is War, you know, that whole thing just came. I was like, I literally got out of bed, ran into my studio and just started recording it all, you know? And I have no idea where it came from. I was kind of in a half dream state. But then I think of the sleep that I lost, you know, and the big bags under my eyes when I'm like, we got a good song out of it. It's always been that way. Yeah, and I have other peers, guys I write with, you know, Mark and Slash. I don't know if they go to those degrees. I think for me, I just have this strange obsessive personality that once I immerse myself in something, I'm not good at, you know, what I'm really bad at is compartmentalizing. I'm horrible at it. So once I open up the portal, it's kind of like, have you seen Hellraiser?
0: Yes.
1: Have you seen Hellraiser? We just watched all three again, Celine and I.
0: Nice.
1: And it's kind of like once that box is open, you can't close it. For me, you don't close that box. It's just, you know, Pinhead's always there.
0: That's right. So when you were watching that with your wife, was she just looking at you like, this is you, man?
1: Yeah. She's like, well, there you are. That's who I'm married to. You're crazy.
0: Miles Kennedy, man. Thank you so much, as always, for joining us, for hanging on the show.
1: Thank you.
0: Get all the details on the rest of Alter Bridge's live shows for 2026 at alterbridge.com. Pick up their latest album, the self-titled record there too. And we'll keep you updated at Loudwire as always. But Miles, man, thank you. And I can't wait to see you on the road. And hopefully we'll be catching up soon enough.
1: That would be great. Chuck's always a pleasure. Love talking with you.
0: You're the best, man. Miles Kennedy, once more, thank you. Let's keep it rolling. Here's GNR. It's Loudwire Nights.

0: Sladwire Nights, that is a perfect circle and starless. My name is Chuck. The number here is 844-205-LOUD, 844-205-5683. Anything you need, just hit me up. I'm going to take a quick one. When I get back, we've got the latest from Motionless and White.
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0: Well, yesterday Slipknot made some big news as they announced a massive stadium tour all over North America next year. You get the full lineup, the full details, everything you need at loudwire.com. I can tell you this, they got a lot of openers for several of the different dates, including Motionless and White opening for them at a couple of shows. First at San Francisco at Golden Gate Park on August 15th, and then Chase Field in Phoenix on August 18th. Again, get everything you need, all the details, all the cities, all the ticket information, everything at loudwire.com right now. It's the latest from Motionless and White. This is RIP. It's Loudwire Nights.

do what they told you. Now you do what they told you. Now you do what they told you. Now you do what they told you.

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And now you do what they told you. And now you do what they told you. And now you do what they told you.

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That is Rage Against the Machine, Killing in the Name. It's always a good time for some rage, man. My name is Chuck. Coming up in this hour, we'll get that new one from Spirit Box. We will hear a clip from a recent conversation we had with Vernon Reed of Living Color. We'll also celebrate the anniversary of Alice in Chains and their album, Black Gives Way to Blue. But all of that being said, right now, we got to start things off with new music from Letdown. This is called Do It for the Love. It's Loudwire Nights.

0: It's Loud Wire Nights. That is Motley Crue and Home Sweet Home. My name is Chuck. If there's anything I can do for you, man, you can always send me a text in the Loud Wire app. Just open it up, tap that message icon on the top right of the screen, and hit me up. Simple as that, man. 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
0: Coming up, we will wish a very happy anniversary to one of my favorite albums from Alice in Chains. Right now, it's Cage the Elephant with Beaches in Tennessee. 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

0: It's Loud Wire Nights. That is Alice in Chains and Check My Brain off of their first album with William Duvall as their frontman. Black Gives Way to Blue. It was released on this day in 2009. And just about 17 years before that, they released their album Dirt in 1992. So yes, September 29th, man, it is a special day for Alice in Chains fans all over. Now, with that being said, I got to say, we had the chance to sit down with Vernon Reed, the legendary guitarist from Living Color at Rocklahoma just a few weeks ago. And you can see clips of this on our social media, on Instagram and Facebook. And we will share this entire conversation with Vernon coming up very, very soon in the next couple of weeks. But right now, I just want to play a clip from the chat we had with Vernon Reed of Living Color.
1: What does it mean to be in America right now? Like, how do we connect? How are we, you know, how is this thing, how are we going to make it? How are we going to make it? We're not going to make it being at each other's throats. We're not going to make it, right? And we're going to have to accept, you know, we're going to have to find a way to live with the disagreement. We're going to have to find a way to do it. We have to. And we've done it. You know, that's the thing. Like, see, America is an incredible country because it gave us, you know, Charles Schulz and Malcolm X.
2: That's right.
1: And Jimi Hendrix.
2: Right.
1: And Dolly Parton. I mean, that's the thing. While we get caught up in the differences, it's like, but wait a minute, doll. It gave us these amazing people that would not occur anywhere else.
0: I got to tell you, man, that is just a taste of the wisdom that Vernon brought into the conversation. I'll keep you posted when we share that Rocklahoma interview right here on the show. But right now, let's hear some Living Color, man. It's Loudwire Nights.

0: Shine Down and Young Again. My name is Chuck, and coming up in the next hour, we will jump into Mission Metallica. And this whole week, man, Mission Metallica is very special because Thursday night, Metallica kick off their Sphere residency in Vegas. But tomorrow night, we close down the contest that's going to send one lucky listener and a guest to Kansas City to not only see Metallica on their M72 World Tour, but to interview Metallica with me. Now, you can get entered to win right now on the Loudwire app, and then coming up for Mission Metallica here in just a little bit, we'll dive into everything going on in the world of Metallica. Right now, I'm going to take a quick break. When I get back, we've got the new one from Spirit Box.
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0: 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Anything you need, man, I am here for it. You can call right now. 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You can call after the show, before the show. If it's good for you, man, I can tell you this, it's good for me. Right now, it is the new one from Spirit Box. 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
3: 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There's a whole lot of stuff that you can do while you're in Vegas, besides seeing the coolest band in the world playing the coolest venue in the world. They will have a pop-up shop, as they have been doing throughout the last few years on tour, which means exclusive posters and vinyl and t-shirts and other accessories and goodies, man, for the biggest Metallica fans in the world. They'll also be opening up the Black Box. So think about a museum for Metallica. They will be doing that in Vegas. They're doing a blood drive with the Red Cross, which is incredible, man. They will probably be shattering some Red Cross records because of the Sphere residency. I've already got my reservation booked to give blood when I go to Vegas to see the Sphere show, so I cannot wait for that. They're also doing some events with Rob Dietrich, who's the master distiller of Blackened Whiskey. He's also a big part of the Blackened cigars that they have that they've created with the Drew Estate. And the artist known as Squindo, he is going to be in Vegas the next couple of weeks doing some events, man, talking about his relationship, talking about his connection to Metallica over the last nearly 30 years. So again, whole lot of stuff going on in Vegas, all celebrating Metallica. Now, with all that being said, I am very excited to say that the last guy I just mentioned, Squindo, he's actually going to be on the show tomorrow night. So before the Sphere residency kicks off on Thursday night, Squindo will be joining us here on Loudwire Nights to dive into his art, to dive into his history with Metallica, to dive into all of it. And I cannot wait to get him on the show, man. Squindo will be on the show tomorrow night. But right now, let's jump into Mission Metallica, man. We kick things off with a bit of a deep cut from Justice. This is Eye of the Beholder. It's Loudwire Nights.

0: Loudwire Nights, that wraps up Mission Metallica. That is Bleeding Me, and before that, Sad But True. And hearing Bleeding Me, man, reminds me that, yes, Metallica are taking blood. They are taking your blood. They have partnered with the Red Cross to do a massive blood drive in Vegas for their Sphere residency. So if you're headed to Vegas anytime between now and March of next year, man, you will be able to join the Red Cross and Metallica to give blood, which is pretty badass. I actually did this about a year and a half ago when Metallica announced this partnership with Red Cross, and you could give anywhere. So I gave just, you know, at the local library just down the street from where I live. And about 6 weeks later, I got a t-shirt in the mail that was this exclusive Red Cross and Metallica t-shirt. Also came with a guitar pick, man. It was pretty awesome. But even cooler than that was just witnessing the Metallica family all over the world come together to do something we all know is necessary, to do something we all know is good, and that is to give blood and to save lives. And I'm so happy that Metallica is doing it with the Red Cross in Vegas for their residency, man. Get all the details you need at loudwire.com or metallica.com. And if you're headed to Vegas, man, book that reservation. I've got mine booked. I will be giving my blood straight to Metallica. Well, I don't think Metallica's taking my blood. I think the Red Cross is going to take it, but it's kind of fun to think Metallica's taking my blood, right? I'm going to take a quick break before we get too deep down that rabbit hole. Coming up after this break, no more blood talk. We've got new music from Papa Roach.
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0: Coming up before the end of this hour, man, we'll hear that new one from Dirty Honey. We'll also celebrate a couple of anniversaries in the world of grunge rock from 1992. But right now, man, it's Papa Roach and See You in Hell. 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

STP and Creep. It's Loudwire Nights. That is off of their debut album, Core, that came out on this day in 1992. And right now, from another album that came out on this day in 1992, this is Alice in Chains, An Angry Chair off of Dirt. It's Loudwire Nights.

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1: Flatware Nights, that is Falling in Reverse and Zombified. My name is Chuck. I'm going to take a quick one, man. When I get back, one of my favorites we're cranking up right now. This is the new one from Dirty Honey. Get ready for it, man. It is coming up next.
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1: The world is a vampire.

Pumpkins, it's Loudwire Nights. We are in the final hour of this Tuesday night, man. Thank you so much for letting me hang with you. Whatever it is you're up to, you know, if you're working, man, God bless you. I know you're pulling the graveyard shift, and I know how difficult that is. If you're just chilling, man, well, thank you. I hope a little bit of rock and roll makes your life a whole lot better. Coming up in this final hour of the show, we will raise a nightcap celebrating Mighty Metallica. I will remind you how you can win a trip to Kansas City to see and interview Metallica with me. We'll get the new one from Ashes to New right now. Crank this one up, man. We are getting ready for the new album from Nickelback coming at the end of October. This is Rattle the Cage. It's Loudwire Nights.

0: Flatbar Nights, that is Aerosmith and Sweet Emotion. My name is Chuck, and the number here is 844-205-LOUD, 844-205-5683. 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So, Karen, whatever you're up to right now, man, throw those horns up in the air. I hope you're having a hell of a Tuesday night. I'm going to take a quick break. When I get back, we've got the new one from Theory of a Dead Man.
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7: Here are just a couple of songs. We'll hear that new one from Ashes to New. We're also going to get the latest from Bill Murray and A Day to Remember. 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
1: From Ashes to New and Die for You. Before that, a little old school for you, man. AC/DC and Thunderstruck. My name is Chuck, hanging with you, man, until the clock strikes midnight. And it is getting close, but it is not there yet. So buckle up. We still got some rock and roll in store, including a little bit of Offspring right now, man. It's Loudwire Nights. You got

0: Loudwire Nights, that is Bill Murray and A Day to Remember with Always Let You Down. I'm going to take a quick break. When I get back, I will get you all the details you need on how you can win a trip to Kansas City to see and interview Metallica.
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0: All right, you still have time to enter to win a trip to Kansas City to see Metallica at Arrowhead Stadium as part of their M72 World Tour. You and a buddy, you'll get to KC, you'll get put up in a hotel, you get a pair of tickets into the show. And it's not just Metallica, it's Limp Bizkit, it's Avatar, it's a hell of a night of rock and roll at the loudest stadium in the country, man. So it's going to be a lot of fun. Now, if that wasn't enough to entice you to enter to win, well, let me tell you this. Whoever wins this trip, you will be joining me for an exclusive interview with Metallica. That's right. No, that's it, man. There's no fine print. You and me and Metallica in the same room doing an interview together, man. I don't know how many chances you've gotten to interview Metallica. I can tell you this. I have not gotten many chances, and so I'm very excited about this, and I hope you are too, because this is truly a once-in-a-lifetime, one-of-a-kind experience, man, and you can win it. 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This contest ends tomorrow night, Wednesday night, so you still have time to enter to win. Do not miss out on this trip of a lifetime, man. As you get entered to win, let's raise our nightcaps. Let's celebrate the end of a Tuesday night. Let's get ready for Wednesday, man. This is Metallica and Screaming Suicide. It's Loudwire Nights.

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0: Hey there, it is L.A. Lloyd, and Dez Rocks went to hell and back making his new album, and you can definitely hear the pain he left in every note. So this weekend, he joins me to talk about losing control, fighting through it, and becoming more human in the age of AI. Don't miss Dez Rocks on the next L.A. Lloyd Rock 30.
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1: Hey, it's Full Metal Jackie. Chris Motionless is hanging out with me on the show this weekend. We're going to talk about the new Motionless and White album, Decades, the next leg of the Sweat and Blood tour, and more. We'll have Jamie Josta of Hatebreed checking in for Josta's weekly pick from the pit. We've got the Death Clock Brutal pick of the week, plus music from Amon Amarth, Imminence, Slipknot, Slayer, Megadeth, Exodus, and so much more. 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
2: Yeah, it'll be like Rookie of the Year. Are you listening, Kelly?
3: Stop it. I know where this is going, and you know what happened that night. Tell your lies.
2: You thought the movie where a kid
4: had a rubber band arm
2: and threw a ball from the outfield and they said, hey, he's 12, make him a pitcher. You thought that was a documentary about Henry Rowan Gardner?
3: I will not deny that I thought it was a documentary, but I will also clarify that I was thinking of a different movie, The Rookie.
2: Which is also not a documentary.
3: Either way, it's bad. Jeez.
2: Think about your relationship now. Hopefully when I ask you this question, you don't have a good answer. Or I hope you can't even think of something. What's the pettiest thing your significant other has done in your relationship? I don't expect anyone to answer this, because if it's really petty, it probably is something that could be argued about. And I'm not interested in any of that, but think about that in your mind. Because I'm going to share one in a second that someone did, and I hope it's way worse than anything anyone's significant other has done. Deal?
3: Deal.
2: Yeah. From the Reddit sub, from the subreddit, Reddit, Am I the Butthole? I, a 25-year-old female, type very fast on my phone, and sometimes I have spelling errors and grammatical mistakes. But as this is a text, I don't think it's that important. I'm with you, lady.
5: Oh, I'm just the opposite. I can't. I get so mad at myself if I send a text with typos.
2: I just need the person who I send the message to understand what I mean. It irritates my husband, as he has talked to me about it before, and for him, I normally double-check my texts. But last night, it slipped my mind. I texted my husband a shopping list as my sister-in-law and her family were coming for dinner, and I asked him to get some things after work. As I typed quickly, I had written coconut mlick, M-L-I-K, instead of coconut milk. I was making Thai green curry, but I realized I didn't have a tin at home, and I had made the curry before my husband was back, so I just needed to add the coconut milk and reheat it for when my in-laws would arrive.
3: Okay.
2: Pretty simple.
3: And that's a pretty easy mix-up to read and see, oh, that clearly meant milk.
2: It couldn't mean anything
3: else. It's not like it says coconut oil or coconut ice cream.
4: Or just a coconut.
2: When he got home, I thanked him for getting the groceries. And as I started unloading the bags, I realized he had purchased everything on the list. Except the coconut milk. I was annoyed and I said, hey, why didn't you grab that? Assuming he'd say, oh, I just forgot to.
6: Yeah. Oh, I was heading to that aisle and I totally forgot.
5: Yeah, that happens.
2: He said he couldn't understand what I meant and that next time I should check my spelling before I send a text.
5: Oh, he's teaching you a lesson.
2: That is a petty, petty lesson to teach.
5: It is. I mean, so yeah, he's either really petty or honestly a little stupid.
2: Told my husband, well, you better figure out what we're serving to your sister, my sister-in-law, because Thai green curry isn't going to be it. We don't have any coconut milk.
3: Good for you.
2: So then I left my husband to figure out dinner, and he got everybody takeout instead. And he was pissed because he said he had had a hard day at work while I was at home doing nothing. That's what he said.
6: Oh, boy, you really ramped that up.
2: Yeah.
6: Really ramped that up fast.
3: You know, another great way he could have gone about this is just by buying the coconut milk and then jokingly writing M-L-I-K on it. I got your coconut milk or whatever and make it funny. But instead, you tried to make her feel stupid and then you totally inconvenienced everyone who was depending on that Thai coconut green curry.
2: Right?
3: That sounds so good and delicious and you ruined it, you douche.
5: Yeah.
3: Divorce him.
2: That is really bad.
3: That's kidding.
5: Yeah. No,
3: I got riled up there. I don't know. Maybe you should, but he sounds like a douche.
2: I'm fine with that. He does. He sounds like a controlling douchebag.
3: Yeah. Like Hot Wings are saying, like, you're a
2: I thought you were going to say, like Hot Wings.
7: That's
2: no.
7: Not true.
2: Totally. Did you think that?
7: Controlling douche.
2: Like Hot Wings. Oh, you didn't spell it right. I'm going to teach you a lesson. Total Hot Wings move.
5: That really hurt.
3: I'm going to edit that imaging perfectly. No, but like you said, Hot Wings, is immediately when I said that could be a funny joke, your first thought was, yes, that's exactly what I would have done, because not a douche.
5: Yeah, I was thinking, as you were saying it, that's what I was thinking too. Grab a Sharpie and write Mlick on it.
3: Yeah, make it funny.
5: I got your coconut Mlick. And as somebody who is annoyed by misspellings, I understand sometimes just internally you can't help it. It grates you. It's a pet peeve.
3: Yeah.
5: But I would tell my kids on anything, time and place, man. Mm-hmm. You've got people coming over and it's your family coming over. It might annoy you, but just get it and shut up. Not now. Mm-hmm. Not now, dummy. And then to turn it into, you weren't doing anything all day anyway.
2: Yeah, that's never going to work out. There's no spelling error that justifies that statement at all.
5: Nope, that is, that's going nuclear real fast. So yes, so that person, the husband, is the butthole in that case.
2: Well, and then you can't then be also fussy about having to order takeout for everyone.
3: No.
2: After you're the one that made it so dinner can't be made.
5: Right.
3: And obviously you had a chance at some point, if she asked you, hey, can you get these things, to say, actually, I'm super busy today. Is there anyone else that can help? Or is it like, I'm your last resort type of thing? But then to throw in her face that I don't know what she does all day. I don't know if she's been working all day from home or what she has to do at the house. Yeah. But I imagine if in-laws or sister-in-laws, whatever, are coming over, she probably cleaned. She prepped everything that needed to be cooked. She probably got the whole house ready for that.
5: Yeah, probably.
2: This text, and the guy sounds abusive.
5: Yeah.
2: Well, it does seem like there might be some emotional controlling behavior going on there.
5: Well, yeah, it's a stupid reaction. At least keep the passive aggressiveness on the right level. And just text back and go, I don't know what Mlick is.
2: Yes. Which would be
5: it would be annoying, but at least you still then, sorry, I meant milk or whatever. And then at least you bring home the right ingredients.
3: Yeah.
5: You've made your dumb point.
2: Yeah.
5: Or you haven't wrecked it all for everyone.
2: Yeah. You can't just leave without it and then not call or text and go, you mean coconut.
5: Yeah, I mean, I just didn't know what you meant. So dumb.
2: Otherwise, when I make the list, we'd never come home with any. Kayla would never come home with any groceries.
5: Mm-hmm.
2: I didn't know.
7: That must be maddening shopping if you make the list.
2: I would hope that I'm more careful in that case.
5: I don't know what bunt munch is.
7: What's bunf? Come on, you know.
5: Oh, butter.
7: You've been pretty good lately, though.
5: Yeah, you've been doing some reading. Your voice to text is better.
3: He literally called us the 3 Beer and Hot Wing Show like 2 hours ago.
7: Oh, I meant in text.
5: Yeah, yeah, in text.
7: Yeah, okay. In real life.
3: Sorry,
7: no.
3: I bashed you for no reason there. Just had to pile on a place that didn't need piling.
2: I'm looking at the list I made Friday for when she stopped at the grocery store. Everything is spelled perfectly.
3: Except. I thought there was going to be an except.
2: Let's face it. It's a grocery list I made. It's not like there's a lot of big words.
5: Yeah, does she even need one?
7: Yeah.
5: I mean, really?
7: Meat, cheese, bread.
5: Yeah. Chicken.
2: Let's see. What's the most exotic thing on this list?
7: You just put meat on the list? You don't even care what kind of? No. Meat.
2: We did get some tuna.
5: Oh, that's pretty exotic. You're not eating that, though.
2: I like tuna. Big fan. I don't drink the liquid like some people.
3: You like the smell of it?
2: Not really. Mm. I don't even like the way my breath smells afterwards, but I like a good tuna sandwich is real good. Come on. You're with me. Join team tuna.
3: I love tuna.
2: Kelly, you're not team tuna enough in some cases. That's what I've heard.
3: Yeah.
5: You're only part-time tuna lover.
2: Yeah. You're just dabbling in tuna.
3: I am a part-time tuna lover.
2: You just want to stick your tongue in the tuna can and roll it around and be able to move on to the next meat.
3: Who doesn't? A little relish in there? Mm.
7: Yeah. No, you lost me.
3: Put some mayo on there.
7: Mayo.
5: Yeah. I'm with you. Yeah, you got to have the mayonnaise, and I don't use relish, but I chop up.
2: We use
5: pickles in there.
2: Regular mayonnaise for everything else, but we have Miracle Whip for the tuna.
3: You're garbage.
2: Fish.
3: You're garbage.
2: That is not appropriate things to behavior saying words.
3: That's not what you were going to ask me about.
5: Yeah.
7: Exactly what he said.
2: Said well with words.
3: I'm not good at appropriate behavior words.
8: Kayla just wrote and said, I actually made that list. Yours was stupid.
2: You did not.
8: She said, your list said beef and noodle stuff, burgers, ice, two DiGiorno's. That wasn't my whole list.
7: Beef and noodle stuff.
5: Oh, man,
7: stuff.
5: I'd like to see how you spelled DiGiorno. That's a really exotic name.
8: No, she's right. I didn't do all of that list. I started it, but she added all the stuff. Yeah. The ones I wrote, I spelled correctly. So still me.
5: I spelled beef right.
8: Yeah. B-E-F.
5: Beef.
8: Beef. B-E-E-T-H. More on the way. It is the Free Beer and Hot Wing Show.
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1: Bryce in Vermont, what is your non-sexual thing that's a giant turn-on for you?
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1: Keeping the beats reminds you of Christopher Walken. I like it.
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1: What's something you've never done that when people hear about it, they don't believe you? 1-800-947-3979. Donny Osmond, a very devout Mormon. He and his sister Marie, very, very famous from the time they were young as a duo, had their own TV show. And
3: Yeah.
1: He was a heartthrob to a lot of ladies.
3: Yeah, he was a child.
1: My mom still thinks he's a smoke show, and he's 65 now.
3: He looks pretty good. I mean, for his age, he takes care of himself. Probably had a little work done.
1: Yeah, it seems pretty likely. But he says that he has never, not one time in his life, uttered a swear word. That includes dang and darn.
4: I believe
3: dang that. Or darn. Wow. Yeah. That's impressive.
1: Like, I think the worst thing he's ever said is shoot. Well, shoot. Which that, I mean, if you really wanted to make a leap, that is a cover up for the other one. But that's a pretty weak swear.
3: Yeah. Oh, I mean,
1: no one says you're full of shoot. Actually, people probably do.
3: They might, but shoot is definitely, I mean, not even close to a swear word.
1: No.
5: He's one of those creepy looking people that I believe that's true.
1: Why is he creepy?
5: I don't know. He's just got a creepy... Ever since I was a kid and everybody loved him and his sister or whatever, I was like, I don't know. Something gives me weird, icky vibes about him. He's got one of those faces.
1: Like he's too good?
5: Maybe that's it.
1: But I think they're legit.
3: He's got a very toothy, very white smile.
5: Yeah. He just seems very... something's off. But maybe not. Maybe he's a great person. I don't know. Every time I see an image of him, though, I think to myself, there's something creepy about that man.
1: This text, I am 55 years old, and I've only told two people this before, and neither of them believed me, and you won't either, but I've never treated myself like an amusement park.
5: Wow.
4: Aren't you, like, male or female?
1: Female.
3: Yeah, I mean, I think
4: it's more likely
3: with a woman than a guy, but even so, there would be a part, like, having you ever just been curious, and now that you're saying it out loud in a text or writing it in a text, like, I wonder what that's like.
4: Haven't you ever,
3: just been curious a little bit?
4: Landed on the arm of a couch weird or something?
1: It's getting
4: just accidentally
1: it's
4: done
1: getting
4: it.
1: Great reviews on Yelp. If you look it up, man, that is 5 stars.
3: Yeah,
1: everybody's a big fan. Just 5 of 5, would do again.
3: Sitting there with your legs crossed and have it hit in a weird way just once? Like, that's never happened?
5: I think some people think it's gross. And not because of, like, a religion thing or whatever, but just because they think it's gross.
3: They might. They might, like, think, oh, it's no different than putting something in your backside, you know, or whatever. Like, maybe, it's the inside and not the outside. And I'm strictly an outside person.
1: But if you don't want to...
3: But I would think once you've had sex, assuming that person has had sex, that you'd go, oh, this feels pretty good.
5: I have a friend of mine that's never even, like, kissed anybody. And when he tells people that, they don't believe him.
1: Is he just asexual? Just not interested?
5: He's never really said either way. The evidence says that. But he's also very picky, like, when it comes to everything in his life versus, like, what he's eating, what he's wearing, who he's hanging out with. And he's unapologetic about it. He's not the type that's going to be like, oh, Free Beer invited me out, I'll say yes to Free Beer. And, oh, Hot Wings invited me out, I'll say yes to both of them and then just hurt one of their feelings. He's going to straight up look at you and be like, oh, no, Free Beer invited me out. And I guess he didn't ask you, Hot Wings, but I'm not going to blow him off for you. Sorry. Like, he's one of those upfront, honest people.
1: Yeah. Who every decision is meticulous and there's doesn't sound like a lot of gray area there.
5: Yeah.
1: I'm very curious now. Brian from Albany. I'm 50 and people don't believe that I've never had or tried any drugs, especially pot. My nickname in high school was either Stoner or Lewds. It just so happens I'm always tired and people say I always look high. It sucks when I get pulled over because the cops are certain I'm on something, and it's almost always turned into a sobriety test and they want to search my car.
3: Wow, God, you must really have a look. But I'm there with you. I've never tried drugs. I've never had an illegal drug. Or even at this point now a legal drug. I've never had marijuana or anything harder.
5: That's a damn shame.
3: Tried cigarettes and coffee. and obviously alcohol on a number of occasions, but not illegal.
1: Oh, man.
3: A little underage.
1: That's weird. This person says, I tuned in late and heard Kelly talking about a creepy man and his sister, and I immediately in my head thought of Donnie and Marie.
5: Exactly.
1: Then when you mentioned them, I went, I knew it!
5: I told you.
1: For the record, there was no insinuation on our part that they were ever anything more than brother and sister. This person is saying they always seemed pretty incesty to me.
3: Oh, I mean, I wouldn't be surprised if they were lovers at some time. Or like practiced kissing on one another.
1: Okay, I'll maybe that.
3: Yeah.
1: Let's see, this one. I never spanked my monkey until I was 21. That must have
4: been pretty late.
1: That must have been a big day.
3: That's definitely pretty late.
1: Paid to the yard that day. Jeez.
3: I bet, yeah.
4: People don't believe that I've never seen any of the Star Wars movies, which is...
1: They don't believe you.
4: It always surprised me. They're like, wait, no, she's lying.
1: I didn't have the urge to say, not even on like TBS.
4: Like, why would that be the one thing that I pick that I'm like, no, I'm going to lie about this?
3: I didn't believe you at first. Because I remember you bringing that up, and I go, like, you've never even seen it on accident? Like, because they're on so much?
4: Yeah.
3: Like, especially for a certain period of time when, like, the newer ones were coming out. I'm like, God, every channel you turn on, there's a Star Wars movie. So I had a hard time believing that you hadn't just went, all right, well, let's watch this for 20 minutes and see what's going on.
1: This text from Steve in Nashville. He says, I'm not sure why it's such a big deal to people, and this is almost a whole category unto itself, similar to what Steve said, but people can't believe and almost get mad at me when I tell them I've never seen The Big Lebowski, and I don't get their references.
5: Yeah, same. Like, I've never seen that.
4: Yeah, I've never seen
3: it. I didn't see it. I have seen it, but it took me like 20 years.
5: Or Animal House, never saw that.
3: Yeah, and some of those are so dated now that they're not, like, they're funny if you have nostalgia for them.
5: Mm-hmm.
3: But Animal House in of itself is just, it's a pretty dated type of comedy. Yeah. I mean, it's just.
4: Yeah. That's like when people like my parents' age still insist that the funniest thing they've ever seen is Steve Martin singing King Tut on SNL.
3: Yeah. It was funny for the time because it was so silly and nobody had really done anything that dopey before. It was so goofy. Like,
4: that's so not funny. It's so not funny.
3: But like when I was a kid, I thought it was funny because the first time I saw it, I think I was about 11. And so that was like the first whole stand-up I ever saw was that whole bit. It wasn't from SNL. It was the whole thing. And it was like he put the arrow on his head and he's got a fish. And like it was just so absurd that for an 11-year-old it was great. But yes, in hindsight you go, yeah, comedy has changed.
1: Yeah, a bit.
3: Yeah, it's a little different now.
1: This one, I don't tell people this because I don't feel like listening to them say, what? I can't believe it. But I've never been on an airplane or been to a professional music concert.
5: That does blow my mind when people around my age, especially in their 30s, tell me they've never seen live music from a band that they love.
1: Yeah.
5: Like, really?
3: Well, even my age. I mean, really, like my parents, I would have not been surprised if my dad said, I've never been to a concert. Yeah, no kidding.
1: Yeah. But you mean you weren't at Iron Maiden, Dad?
3: But my gosh.
4: Yeah, the being on an airplane doesn't really surprise me that much. I mean, some people just have a fear of that, so they never do it. But yeah,
3: I mean, you
4: don't travel.
3: I was almost 23 the first time I flew.
4: I don't know.
3: My family, we didn't travel that way. We got in a stupid van and would drive to Florida or whatever. So
4: my aunt, my dad's sister, I don't know if she's, I wouldn't be surprised to hear that she's never been on an airplane before. She's like 70 something.
3: Mm-hmm. Yeah.
1: I tried to get my mom to go on one.
4: Mm-mm. She's never been on one? No.
1: Nope.
5: My grandmother-in-law has never left the state ever in her whole life. And she's...
4: That's crazy.
5: In her 90s.
3: That really does always surprise me.
4: Because it's not like we live in a massive state. And we live directly in the center of it. So she'd have to go hundreds of miles. Or like you can be out of the state in about an hour and a half.
5: Yeah, has never left. When we show her pictures of our adventures and stuff, she's always like, wow, this is beautiful. I'm like, let's get you going on a road trip or something. She's like, no, I'm good. She just loves to read. And that's the adventure she wants to go on is in a book.
3: Oh, man.
5: Isn't that crazy?
4: You can just
5: that
4: accidentally.
1: But if she's
5: you could end up in Indiana.
4: Yeah, you could leave the state if you went the wrong way.
1: Or something.
5: You can hop on a boat and be in Minnesota.
3: It really is surprising how small some people's radius is.
5: Mm-hmm.
3: We worked with somebody in New Jersey that at some point I had gone to
6: like where all the Amish live and stuff in Pennsylvania.
1: Yeah. Right? Lancaster?
6: Yes, Lancaster County, which is like a half an hour drive from New Jersey. It's not far. And I remember bringing it up to somebody that we worked with who was like 25 years old or something. And I said, oh, she's like, oh, yeah, I've never crossed that bridge. And I,
1: you've never even crossed that bridge?
6: It was like 8 miles.
5: Yeah. When I first moved here, wow, there were so many people who were shocked that I had never had certain fast food restaurants. Like we've got Freddy's and Culver's up here. And I never had that in my life. I never even heard of them. And they were like, what?
1: That's a, like some people think all chains are everywhere, I think, yeah, if you haven't moved around.
5: But it is surprising when I hear people say, oh, I've never had McDonald's or oh, I've never had Wendy's or whatever. Cause I'm like, aren't those kind of
4: those everywhere? Are everywhere.
1: Those, yeah. The big three, yeah, are everywhere.
6: Yeah, yeah. And have been for a million, yeah, years. Yeah. If somebody said, I've never had Freddy's, I wouldn't. Yeah, me neither.
5: Yeah.
1: Like,
5: yeah.
1: You know what people say to me? I've never been to Canada. And growing up in Michigan, everybody's goes to Canada. Mm-hmm. Like, how can you not have gone? It's kind of like your grandmother-in-law, I believe, yeah, is the term.
6: It is kind of, yeah, like you've never accidentally ended up on the wrong road, but I'm on the bridge.
1: I did
6: like,
1: almost
6: like I in did Detroit that once.
1: Near that one, near Joe Louis Arena or near the, yeah, what used to be called the Renaissance Center. There's a road where if you take one road, you go behind the building. And if you take the next road, you go into a tunnel into Canada. And I did a in and back out there the first time
6: I did
1: a football game. I'm like, I'm going to miss the game because I'm in Canada.
6: I accidentally took the tunnel to Canada.
4: Wow.
6: But that was easy back then. So you just go, well, let's just go for it. Let's go hang out in Windsor.
4: This text from Nashville. I've never smoked anything, including cigarettes and weed. Never been drunk. Never been to a concert or a pro sports game.
5: Wow.
4: Like all of those individually.
5: Let's go see some live music.
4: Yeah, individually, there's some.
1: That's a lot of things.
4: All of them together? Wow.
5: I've never smoked a cigarette, which surprises people. I can't.
1: That is surprising.
5: They smell like smoked raisins.
6: That is, considering all the other things you've put in your body.
5: Yeah, well, I usually try anything.
1: Girls who smoke like sex, and you really like sex from what you say.
5: Never done anal. Yeah. Never even tried. People are so shocked at that for real. When I say,
1: are they?
5: No. Because I don't care. Like, I'm so sexually fluid. And I'm not judging you. If you love it, you love it.
1: I never blinked when you said that because of the rest of the context. Where, yeah, if you did, you'd tell us.
5: I've also never opened up like a porn website to watch porn. I've watched porn with partners who are into that, but I've never, ever watched porn on my own. Ever.
6: Yeah, me neither.
5: It's just great. People are so
6: today,
5: like thrown off by that, which is crazy. I like this one.
1: Porn one is only surprising because you're so experimental and, yeah, willing to. So it's like,
5: yeah, I'm a sexual human. I, yeah, love it, but yeah, I'm not. It's just never been my thing. But this one on social media, I would have never thought of this. I posted this at FBHW show. You can follow us on everything. This is from Brandon. I have never ever had brain freeze. A weird sensation.
1: I want to force feed ice cream into you right now.
5: Yeah, chug a slushy. Do it.
4: I wonder if that's something that
5: some people don't get.
4: Yeah,
6: I've never had brain freeze.
5: You've never had brain freeze hot wings?
6: No, really? I can't eat ice cream or something that frozen fast enough because it hurts my tonsils first.
5: Oh.
1: I used to get it.
6: I just can't do it.
1: I rarely would get it from ice cream, but Slurpees when I was a kid, when you get one of those from 7-Eleven, you just
6: yeah,
1: inhale it, and then it's like, oh, God, everything hurts. God.
5: If a smoothie is like ice cold, for whatever reason, smoothies and milkshakes, I'm one of those people that has to chug it the moment I get it. I get brain freeze every damn time. Every time.
1: Do you want to hear some fighting words for one of you?
4: Sure.
1: Whenever Kelly talks about concerts, I'm reminded that they are the most pointless waste of money and events ever. Watching people play music that you can just listen to when they're not air. They barely move. That's why people never go.
6: Wow. Then you're going to, like, you must like very boring artists then. Like, because that's not usually the case. Now, I have been to those concerts before. Like, I ended up walking out of a Bonnie Raitt concert.
5: Yeah, because it's bad.
6: It wasn't that she sounded bad. It was just Chris Isaak opened for her, who was, yeah, a great performer.
5: Yeah.
6: And then she's one of those that she stands in front of a microphone and she sounds just like the CD.
5: Yeah.
6: Which is fine, but I go, I'm bored now. I had so much fun a half an hour ago.
5: Mm-hmm.
6: So I understand that, but most artists aren't like that. You know, I mean, unless you like really boring artists.
5: It's bummed me out a couple times when I've gone to concerts with people who you can tell don't go.
6: Mm-hmm.
5: And I felt like I traveled to a whole nother state, Missouri, a little boring, and everybody sat. And she is not the type of concert you sit at. And it was Florence and the Machine. I mean, she's running all over stage.
1: Yeah.
5: And I'm dancing, and I'm standing, and people behind me were, like, trying to flash their phone lights at me to kind of give me this signal of, like, hey, sit down. Nobody else is standing. And then finally, she said, I feel weird. Like, I'm on this big festival tour right now, and I'm doing minimal venues like this, and everybody's just sitting and staring at me. Can we stand? And I was like, yes!
1: That is weird.
5: Thank God.
1: That is when the peer pressure is overwhelming to sit, but you're like, I know that everybody stands for this.
5: Mm-hmm. I just talked to my husband about needing more live music in my life, because with this schedule we have in the mornings with bands that come through here, they're generally like Tuesday, Wednesday, Thursday shows.
1: Yeah.
5: And, you know, by the time Friday rolls around, that's a 24-hour day for you if you're up past midnight. So I was telling him, I just need more live music, even if I don't know the band. A lot of it's just going because you're watching other people enjoy it, and that alone, that vibe of a crowd.
1: So you would enjoy a concert
5: so much fun.
1: If it's an artist you're not interested in?
5: That's what I did at half the music festivals I went to. I'd see a headliner that I wanted to see, but 6 hours before that, it was either bands I hadn't seen and never heard of, or ones that I had, but I didn't want to go to the same music twice if I had the opportunity to discover something new.
1: Dang.
5: Now, if it sucked, I'd walk away because it's a festival. But yeah, a lot of times bands that I love, if they've got one or two openers, I'm going to go see that opener.
6: I'm with you. I don't like missing openers.
5: Yeah.
6: Those are some of the best, things that I've seen.
5: Yeah. Artists you like signed somebody on to open for them because they like them. Chances are you might like them too.
6: Yeah. That's what I had with Bonnie Raitt and Chris Isaak.
5: Yeah. Yeah.
6: And I've gotten tickets to shows that I've barely know. I go, well, this sounds like something I might like, I guess.
5: Yeah.
6: And that's how I discovered Trombone Shorty.
5: I remember that. Oh, he's so good.
6: I go, this is a blast. Mm-hmm. I've seen him like four times now. It's fun.
1: 1-800-947-3979. I've never had a hangover. I'm 31
6: lucky.
1: And I've never been sick my entire life. Not even a cold or food poisoning. And I'm not remotely a germaphobe. You must have just a powerful... resilience.
6: Yeah, that's really good.
1: Man, but if you ever get sick, I bet everybody thinks when you get sick, because I was just thinking that it's going to be awful. You're going to be like, I don't know what to do.
5: A headache's going to knock you out. Yeah,
6: I assume that person doesn't have children.
1: Oh, God.
6: That ruins everything. I almost never got sick until kids showed up in my life.
1: 2 weeks into school and our whole house is coughing.
4: 2 weeks? Evelyn got sick on her second day at school. Yeah. Second day.
5: So all fast. My teacher friends are sick right now. All of them.
1: It's brutal.
5: They're just like, whatever. These little germ bags are sitting in the school.
1: It's so fine. Brutal. Yeah. More next. It is the Free Beer and Hot Wings Show. It's the Free Beer and Hot Wings Show from the Buds Studio on Rock 96.9 The Rogue.

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1: How far down is the deepest place on Earth in the Mariana Trench? 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
1: Hot Wings.
4: 23,001 feet.
1: Mate.
5: 1,100 feet.
4: I think Superior's deeper than that.
2: The Titanic's in like 12,000 feet of water.
1: The Titanic is 1,000 feet long. I mean, a bigger boat today could sink and stick out of the top of the ocean.
0: Sign up to be a fancy idiot at freebeerandhotwings.com.
1: What is the story of lore that lives on at your job that's so weird you can't believe it?
6: There was that guy that was supposedly let go because he was caught pleasuring himself.
4: It's funny. That's exactly the one I thought of.
1: That's the one I thought of. I wouldn't say let go because it did.
6: That event
1: happened before we were here, and we worked with him for a number of years. I've never known if it was really true or not, but it definitely was believed to be true by a lot of the people who were here when we got here.
4: Mm-hmm.
6: Okay. Years from now, they'll talk about the lore of the raccoon that committed suicide in this building.
1: Oh, yeah.
4: Yeah, maybe.
6: And we'll have to be there to say, no, that happened.
1: Yeah, because who would believe that a raccoon would commit suicide because a building was so stupid?
4: We really need to put that commemorative plaque up so we never forget.
1: That would be really funny to get one made.
6: The spot that we would put it up, it no longer...
1: It's an alley.
6: Yeah, it's an alleyway.
4: It would have to be kind of like the entrance that Free Beer and Maitland and I come in. Has to be right there.
6: Right next to the, dumpsters.
4: That's the closest spot to where he would, like, his body.
1: I still have a photo of the photo I took leaving that day. We could get a plaque made.
4: Oh yeah. We could put it in, like, a little piece of granite.
1: Time to get off sabbatical things, remembered. Somebody needs a plaque. Reopen those doors. Lift up the cage. Your mall store is busy for 10 minutes. I don't know if they're still there.
6: I don't know. Total side tangent. I was at the mall on Friday because me and Nick went to a movie. Dude, it was packed.
1: Oh, yeah.
6: I walked into the mall and I was like, is it the 90s again?
3: The mall's hot.
6: It was so crowded.
1: I don't know why. That makes me happy to hear.
6: It made me happy, too.
1: I don't have I don't go. It's not like I've been, if it gets busy again, I can start going back there.
6: I was so happy when I walked in. I was like, what the hell is going on here? This is just how it is, I guess.
3: I've been going to the mall again.
1: My kids want to go all the time.
3: Mauler. Yeah. Nice to be able to try on clothes.
1: What is the lore at your job? Maitland, did you have any lore at like the radio station you came from in Lansing or maybe the newspaper or anything like that? Kelly, did you have lore in Atlanta at your radio stations?
5: I don't think I was around long enough to catch up on the lore. By the time I got in the door at the station in Lansing, a lot of people were on their way out. Like a lot of the OGs that had been there for a while were either on their way out or we had the pandemic. And so we were all working from home. So I didn't really get to making friends there until there was a newer crop of people.
1: That makes sense.
5: And then,
1: it was too late.
5: We were the ones developing the lore and we did not have time to do that.
1: No. Yeah. Those days having time to make lore in radio is over.
3: In Atlanta, we had an engineer named Scott who had Disney lore. He had an obsession with Disney. He was a Disney adult, except for he was your grandfather's age.
1: Yeah.
3: So I remember he would go to Disney and he would always come back and he'd have the typical stories about how great it was. But then behind the scenes, people would be like, yeah, but Scott knows the tunnels in Disney. And I was like, what do you mean the tunnels? But when you'd ask him, he was very hush hush about it. It was something that after you've been 50 times or something, you have a special map or something weird like that.
6: It could be a punch card.
1: Is that right?
3: Yeah, it was something
1: like
3: weird.
1: Like the employee. Tommy, you worked at
6: Tommy
1: Disney?
6: Tommy worked at... Oh, there's so much Disney lore.
7: Oh, yeah. I've been in those tunnels.
3: So it's real.
7: Oh, yeah. There's a mile of tunnel underneath Magic Kingdom. There's they drive little cars down there and there's so many hidden exits. I came out of a gift shop wall once.
1: Mm-hmm.
3: Do they let day-to-day park goers do that? Some of them have passes or something that allow that?
7: Yeah, there's some tours you can take. Okay. I don't know how they get on them, but they wore little lanyards and they weren't allowed to take pictures.
6: Aren't the tunnels basically so they can take out garbage without being seen taking out garbage?
7: Yeah, so I took out the garbage.
1: To keep the magic, right?
7: Yeah. So they have so many hidden exits that are just you wouldn't even you walk out, I don't realize it. It's because that's where all the trash cans are. It's just a hip, skip, and a hop away. Yeah, and they don't let you walk around with trash because that ruins the magic too.
6: Does the trash just, when I drop something into a garbage can, Do they empty the garbage cans from underneath?
7: No.
6: So that would be magic.
7: I do. You do walk around with, we call them banana boats. I don't know what they're actually called. But each of the trash cans at Disney has a little sensor in it. And they're giving, I was given a phone. And anytime one of the trashes were at 75%, it would send me an app notification. And I would go to that trash, empty it, and then it would just be like that. There isn't no like hidden secret, but it was really cool tech.
1: Oh, that's pretty badass considering how often that's like at wild. Those settings you see the trash can overflowing. You're like, guess that's not anyone's job today.
7: Yeah, no, I the entire time I was there.
1: Literally
7: I
1: your whole job.
6: Man, we could do like a whole show, I bet, on Disney lore. Mm-hmm.
4: Probably.
1: Right?
7: Oh, yeah. I loved working there. That was one of the most fascinating things. And the whole app.
3: Man, okay, so I did work at a tanning salon and for years when I first moved to Atlanta. And we had stand-up tanning beds, so they were actually not beds because you were standing. And there were so many stories about people that would walk in. They'd be like, oh, there's Greg. He's the one that peed on the lights that one time.
4: Oh.
3: Or because you would walk in and sometimes people would sweat a lot because people do that, right? And you could tell the difference because of the smell.
4: Yeah.
1: People did. They really peed in there?
3: Yeah. So that's the lore, right? And then there were other people who were like, don't let them go back into the airbrush spot too early with their boyfriend because they like to hook up in the room. And we would leave little notes and stuff like, pretty sure this is the guy who number three's in there. And it was always like client lore was my favorite, especially when you tried to figure out who they were outside of the salon, because there were some people who were so insanely attractive. You were like, are you an actor or an actress?
4: Right.
3: Are you a model? And so we would put little notes in their account like, is he in GQ? Has anybody seen this man on a magazine before?
1: Text from Colorado. I worked for a law firm. A client emailed over a sex tape instead of the dash cam footage from her accident.
6: Oh, no.
4: Oh, boy.
1: Wow.
4: Whoops.
6: Wow.
4: That's
6: the
4: not
6: sex
4: good.
6: Tape.
4: Did it help
6: taken,
4: win the case?
6: Was the sex tape taken from the dash cam?
1: No. Nope. Just saved in the same folder on the old computer, it seems.
4: Yeah.
1: This one, I had an a-hole boss from Nashville. This text me in the middle of the night at 3 a.m. My girlfriend woke up and read the messages, and it was D-pics.
5: Ooh.
1: That's not good.
6: That's a whole other.
4: Yeah. So, what was going on?
1: let's see. Oh, God. You want to hear a really dark part of lore?
4: Sure.
1: When I first moved to Nashville, this text writes, I got a job at Krispy Kreme. They said the guy that ran my route before me killed his wife and had her in a garbage bag inside the Krispy Kreme truck. He did his route for a few days before he was caught.
6: Mm.
1: I never believed it. Turns out it was true.
6: Whoa.
3: Damn.
1: Yeah. I mean, if you like the glaze, still worth it, right?
4: I mean, I guess.
3: That is kind of workplace lore here that Hot Wings is a serial killer.
4: That's not lore. Well, it's a lie.
1: What makes something lore is if some people kind of believe it.
4: Mm-hmm.
5: Mm-hmm.
1: Lore.
4: You don't believe it.
1: I didn't say it was me.
3: Not always, but sometimes.
4: I have the capacity, though.
3: See, that's
4: try
3: what
4: me.
3: I'm saying. You're leaning into it.
1: I don't believe you are, but I will not rule it out.
3: I could be a victim.
4: I mean, if anybody is likely to be a victim of something, it's you.
3: I know. Honestly, I'd probably accidentally die near you and you'd be like, oh, no, what do I do? This looks bad.
4: There's a chance I could be at my house chopping wood and you'd run into the yard and split your head on the axe.
3: I know.
4: While I'm holding it.
3: I know. And there's just no way to not make it look like murder.
4: Jesus.
1: This text at my place of work, supposedly in the 80s, this is a great example of lore that's been handed down because it's now 45 years old.
6: And it's very vague.
1: Supposedly back in the 80s, a guy won 10 grand on a scratch ticket at lunch, took a dump on my supervisor's desk, then quit. Or the supervisor's desk, then quit. I believe that.
6: 10 grand in the 80s? Yeah, it's like $1 billion.
1: Yeah, right? What, was he going to buy a football team?
6: Okay, this
1: Jeez,
6: one, the lore at my work, a coworker was helping another guy build a shed. He sent that guy to the hardware store for more nails. He ended up stealing his wife.
1: What?
6: Both still worked together until shed guy retired 2 months ago.
1: Wait, so shed guy.
6: So one guy was helping another guy build a shed.
1: Yes.
6: One of them sent the other one to the hardware store.
1: So the guy helping said, hey, why don't you go get some more nails? And then he went in and nailed the guy's wife.
6: I guess
1: Thought
6: so.
1: We were out of nails, friend.
4: Wow, man.
6: Huh.
1: Gosh.
6: Man, you ask a friend to help you build a shed, steals your wife.
4: Oh, my God.
1: No wonder you built yours on your own, Steve. You're a paranoid.
6: Yeah.
1: Right? I can't lose this. Who's going to medically supervise me? It's terrible. Oh, God. Worked in EMS. There was a bit of lore within our EMS company, Emergical Medical Services Company, that years ago, someone had gone on a call for an older couple that was constipated. When they walked into the house, they yelled for them, "Where are they?" And they said, "We're in the back bathroom." And when they went around the corner, I saw the female on all fours, and the man had lost his arm up to the elbow trying to help out.
6: I don't believe that.
5: No.
4: That's the lore.
1: That's the lore.
4: Yeah.
1: What do you think's more likely, that or hot wings with the serial killer stuff?
5: Hot wings with the serial killer stuff.
1: Yeah. Really? How's that feel, Hot Wings?
4: It's fine.
1: They believe you're more likely to be a secret murderer than Americans are deviant.
4: I mean, that story did seem pretty far-fetched.
1: The I Can't Wait to Talk About Blank segment is next. Like, one of the things we'll talk about is whether or not Kelly gets here, because now she's late. Oh, no, she is here.
4: She's here.
1: Never mind.
4: She's just gone.
1: Retracted. Back in a moment. It is the Free Beer and Hot Wings Show.
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1: I kind of like the idea of one of those Viking funerals, though. Somebody shove it off, and then I need an archer. And then, you know, I just get a couple of pallets and duct tape them together. That's all it'll take. I don't weigh that much. I want you to put me in the river in the town I live in now.

0: 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One of the worst 10 states for weather in the United States. Factual data.
1: Every state, according to everyone who lives in any state ever.
0: That is true.
2: Just wait 5 minutes. It'll change.
3: You know how Kansas weather is.
0: Also, worst is relative to what you hate the most about the weather. Like, there are some people who would say Arizona's the worst because it's just too hot, right? And then there's lots of other people who'd be like, why would anyone live where it snows? Which is a valid question that I ask myself usually from January through March. Why would anyone live where it snows?
1: December through April, sometimes.
0: Sometimes October.
4: You May. Never know the weather.
3: You never know. I see you in June.
1: Construction season.
0: I'm FreeBear, one of the hosts, and it's not going to last, but I am incredibly motivated by a very simple thing right now of technology.
2: Okay, what is it?
1: Do you love technology?
2: Sure.
0: I've been, ever since I bought a rowing machine a few months ago, and I've been using it usually 3 times a week, sometimes 5.
2: Awesome.
0: Which is good. I really like it.
1: It's one of those interactive ones, too, where you can, like, row down the Nile or something.
0: Not the Nile, but yes. an Irish lock or a Scottish lock you can row around or something else. Yeah, some in Europe, whatever. Or you can just watch TV while you do it, whatever. But I noticed the Apple Watch, and maybe it's always done this, and I just had never noticed, will rate your workout like light, moderate, or hard.
5: Yeah. They will do that.
0: And I really need a hard rating every time.
1: Yeah, you need it hard?
5: Yeah.
0: I need to get it hard.
5: Yeah.
0: Like moderate, fine. But, and then after, I'm unsatisfied. But when it's hard, sure. I just basically want to go to sleep afterwards.
5: Yeah. Yeah. I mean, it's hard to be satisfied if you don't get it fully hard.
0: Mm-hmm. Yeah.
2: And but how do you do that?
1: Free beer.
0: I just go faster.
1: Go harder.
0: Mm. Yeah, I go faster.
5: I just push
0: harder with my legs. Yeah. I use my arms a little more.
2: Oh, you dig deeper.
0: Put my chest into it. I dig deeper.
1: Mm.
0: Go the extra mile.
5: Yeah.
0: Give it 110%.
5: Throw out your old record books.
0: Yeah. Oh, yeah, because it's like a rivalry.
2: Mm-hmm. Does terrain make it harder?
1: Like an uphill row?
2: Yeah.
0: No, they don't have any rapids settings on there.
5: Okay. So there is a salmon mode
0: where you can turn the resistance up.
1: Oh, can you row through like a typhoon or something like that?
0: No, again, it's just a red dial that makes it from 0% to 100% resistance.
1: I know, but we have more questions.
0: I'm going to answer all of them.
5: He can only do that if he gets some of his kids to just shove him while he's doing it.
1: Oh, what about a whirlpool? Do you have to escape a whirlpool?
0: Now that would be something. Row, man, row!
1: You're just going in circles, dude.
2: Do they have a splashback effect yet where, like, while you're rowing, you actually get the wetness of it all, too?
0: That would be something.
5: Yeah, because he's just spray.
1: His kid's just standing and spit on him.
0: I think my rowing machine is a lot cheaper than the one you're imagining.
1: I don't think so. I think you got the nicest one.
5: Yeah, the one I believe you got is $38,000.
0: Yeah.
5: And does all the cool things.
0: NASA made it.
5: Yeah. You can drive it. Wheels pop out of it.
0: Meanwhile, I'm motivated.
1: It's your daily driver now.
0: Okay. I mean, that'd be pretty cool, actually.
1: Rowing down the highway.
0: Oh, my God. Yeah. Like an arm-based Fred Flintstone.
1: Yeah. So inconvenient.
0: I got to leave for work.
1: You got to go backwards.
0: It's going to be an hour row up the highway.
5: Yeah. I don't know where I'm going.
1: But you could probably split traffic pretty
0: well. Oh, yeah. Pretty narrow. Like crazy.
1: It'd be like a motorcyclist.
0: Hey, there's that guy going by in the ditch. Oh, he's got a rower.
5: Oh, man, well, that's one of those fancy ones. Moves.
1: Good morning. I'm Steve. And Hot Wings, I know you're going to feel heard on this.
5: Oh, okay.
1: I want to give a big thanks. Big shout out to Apple for inventing the silent alarm. I had a silent alarm issue this morning. I woke up and I woke up to the sound of it was ding, which is like a Facebook Messenger message
5: I got. Yep.
1: And I thought, in that split second, as I'm still hearing it, but my eyes haven't fully opened yet, I thought, that's weird. That doesn't normally wake me up. And then I grabbed my phone, and I had a Facebook Messenger message. And I also had 3 alarms that were going off at the same time, but none of them making any noise.
0: Yeah. Mm. Like, when did that... I don't know how that started happening, because I had 2 alarms set, but with the same tone.
1: Mm-hmm.
0: And the second one cancels the...

0: first one out. And then it's the same thing. You look down and there's two alarms going off, making no noise and not vibrating.
1: Yeah.
0: And you go, what? That defeats the purpose of why I set these alarms.
1: Like that. I was talking to Tommy about it and he made the point. He's like, that has to be a simple like line of coding. Like, never let alarms be silent.
2: It really defeats the purpose.
1: Because they're alarms.
0: Mm-hmm. Yeah.
1: What the hell? How does that happen?
0: Yeah, like you don't even have vibrate going off. Like if that
1: nothing.
0: Was in, even if you were awake and that was in your pocket, you set an alarm for a reason. How's it alerting you?
1: Yeah. Like I know that we are over-reliant on our devices, but come on, man.
0: I appreciate that happening to you.
1: Yeah. I didn't appreciate it this morning.
0: I mean, you know what I mean.
1: But I'm happy that you feel seen.
0: Yeah. Mm-hmm. It remains a mystery why that began happening.
3: Good morning, I'm Kelly, and y'all, I'm dodging kids left and right these days. They are showing up in my house. I told y'all yesterday about, you know, the kids that sell stuff outside of grocery stores. You can try and dodge that because you don't want to buy stuff that you can't eat.
0: Right.
3: And yesterday, this girl, I don't know if she was trying to sell something. I couldn't tell. She had, like, a little book bag on each time she came up. She came to my house three times knocking on the door.
1: Three times.
3: And the third time, I was sitting right there on my couch. And I was sitting up, I was FaceTiming, and I was like, who is this? And I realized, oh no, it's that weird little redheaded girl. And I couldn't run away, because then it would be way noticeable.
0: Beat it, Debbie Gallagher.
3: Yeah, I'm like, what are you doing? So then I literally put my head down on the top of my sofa and my sofa table that's like behind my sofa that I put like all my candles and drinks and stuff on. And I just pretended like I was asleep in the window. Stupidest thing I've ever done.
1: So you just slowly went from sitting up to laying down.
3: Yeah, she definitely saw it, dude. I was like, I can't make it more obvious that I'm not going to answer this door. I can't make it more obvious because I have two dogs at the house right now, too. And so the first two times, they barked at her. And I was like, whatever, if they bark, she'll go away thinking like, oh, nobody's home. Dogs are barking. Mm-hmm. Except my roommate's car and my car are in the driveway right now. So, like, it's pretty obvious somebody's got to be home.
0: The screen door,
1: doesn't matter.
3: But I ignored it the first time, I ignored it the second time, and I just pretended to be asleep the third time. I was like, what is she doing? I really hope she didn't need help. That would have been really bad. She didn't seem like frantic.
1: Was she bleeding in any way?
3: Or, no, didn't seem frazzled, wasn't a mess or anything like that. Rode up on her bike each time, but that third time she was real sneaky about it. I was like,
0: how is one sneaky on a bike when they knock on the door?
3: Well, I think that she parked in front of the bush that's in front of my house, so I couldn't see.
0: I see.
3: And then as she came up the stairs, I was like, what is that little fuzzy thing? And I was like, oh, it's a child. Oh, no. Oh, anyway, that was your kid, and they're trying to sell me something for like a school fundraiser. I'm not interested.
1: Not interested.
3: Please go away.
0: Yeah, you know Kelly's a vote no on the millage. I don't got no kids.
3: Yeah. Mm-hmm. I don't want to tap my phone onto your like 12-year-old square thing like they've got. Why are they walking around doing that? And I'm not giving them a credit card number on a thing I got to write down. I don't want to give a 12-year-old my email address either. No. All around. No. All around.
0: So you'll get on a bus with anyone and go anywhere.
3: Adults.
0: But a child trying to sell you cookie dough so they can go to camp is the danger that you are aware of.
1: That's the one to avoid.
3: Yeah, okay. I'm not interested.
0: Okay.
3: I'm not getting on a bus with a bunch of kids.
0: Just making sure I understand.
3: That makes me a pervert. A bus with a bunch of...
0: Perverts, you'll get on.
3: Yeah. Well, that's
0: if you're
3: decided.
0: The only non-pervert, get me on there.
3: I'm not sure what they're selling yet, but yeah, I'll walk up there. I'll check it out.
0: Okay, so you don't want to look like the perpetrator. You always want to look like the victim.
3: That's right.
0: Oh, boy.
3: A victim to the child.
0: I don't blame you, though.
3: Yeah, child sales, get out of here.
0: No. We just, this won't help with kids selling stuff, but we just took Steve up on a suggestion that you had a while ago.
3: Uh-oh.
1: What did I have?
0: Soliciting signs.
1: Oh, my God, yeah.
0: In front of the house.
1: Yeah.
3: I have that, and people blow right past it.
0: Yeah,
1: really?
0: People don't care. So ours literally just came, and my wife planted one on the landscaping out by the road, and yesterday I saw someone going door to door, lying about working on somebody's roof in the neighborhood or whatever.
3: Oh, my God.
1: Oh, apologizing for making so much noise.
0: Yeah. I watched them walk up to our house, take a step down the driveway, catch a glimpse of the sign, and then go away. And I was watching from a spot where I don't think they saw me. Mm-hmm. I was so delighted by the power of that sign.
1: Nice.
0: And I thought, way to go, Steve. But mostly my wife, because she did it.
1: Yeah. Of course. I don't get any credit for that.
0: No.
1: No, we put it right next to the doorbell.
0: So
1: they get the false hope of having to walk all the way up the driveway, all the way up the little pathway, get to the point where they're just about to... Oh. But we've had it up for 3 years probably. And I think we've only had two people that have just completely ignored it.
0: You point at the sign?
1: And the one person, I didn't even point at it. I just opened the door. Hey, are you interested? And I just turned my head and I read the sign. And then I looked at them. Oh, I'm not soliciting. And I said, goodbye. And
4: you closed the door. What are you doing then?
1: Yeah, I don't know.
4: Man, I'd love to do that, but that would never work because every time they come to my house, I'm always outside. So they'd never make it to the door. And even if I had it at the end of the driveway, they don't care. They show up in their truck and they go, hey, we got extra asphalt and we can give you a deal today. Hey, I'm a kid on a one wheel and I don't know anything about roofing, but we're working just around the corner and we'd love to do your roof. Yeah, it's like 6 years old, man.
3: I sit on my front porch all the time. And so when people come up, especially when they're wearing those tricky little vests where you're like, are you delivering something?
4: Mm-hmm.
3: And they're asking, and they always walk up and they go, is William here? Because my dad had to co-sign on my house loan for me.
0: Oh, even more annoying.
3: And I'm like, rude. So I've just started being like, yeah, I'd have to unplug him, though, if you want to talk to him. And people just look at me, and they're like, what?
0: They're like, I don't know what that means, but everything that I can think of is not good.
3: Yeah. Like, go away. That's so rude to assume.
4: Mm-hmm.
3: Also, I own this house, bitch.
4: Yeah, I have a couple
0: with my daddy
4: on a couple of occasions. I've said, oh, I couldn't possibly make a decision without consulting my wife. I'm not married. No one's inside. She's not just on vacation or
3: you point at your ringless finger too.
4: Mm-hmm.
3: Gotta go talk to the wife.
0: Yeah. She won't even let me get a ring.
1: The old ball and chain.
4: You know how it is.
1: She won't let me spend a dime.
4: Right? Man.
0: On the way, which states have the worst weather from a data perspective? Oh man, the most fun rock morning shows say from a data perspective. Mm-hmm. Back in a moment. It is Free Beer and Hot Wing Show.
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1: Dumber Than the Show trivia revisited later on this hour. If you've traveled around the country and spent any time anywhere else, you may have been surprised to learn that a lot of the cliches about the weather where you live are the same cliches in other places.
3: It's always.
1: For example, my mind was blown the first time I heard someone say this in Nebraska because I always thought it was unique to Michigan. Don't like the weather? Wait 15 minutes, it'll change.
4: Wait a minute.
1: We say the same thing, yeah, but with a slightly more nasal accent.
3: Yep. Everybody says the same thing. We heard it in Knoxville. We heard it in New Jersey. So, yeah, wherever you are, your weather is, it might be slightly unique to your area based on the climate, but it changes just like everywhere else.
1: If you're listening in San Diego, you probably don't say that.
3: Maybe not.
1: Well, they put, wait 15 minutes. The weather will be 78 and sunny, just like it is 360 days
5: a year. Might be a 2 mile per hour breeze.
3: Yeah. Yeah, the desert might be about the same all the time, I guess, but most places.
1: But that said, statistically speaking, weather is worse in one state over another, in 10 states over 40 others.
3: Okay.
1: Which state do you think has the worst weather?
5: Alaska.
1: You are incorrect. They are not in the top 10.
3: Hmm. I'm going to say Texas.
1: Texas is number one. Hmm. About 155 tornadoes a year on average.
2: Oh, my God. I
1: mean, which giant it helps with, that so. Texas is bigger than a lot of countries.
3: Yeah.
1: $190 billion weather and climate disasters since 1980. So let me say that again. There have been 190 weather and climate disasters since 1980 between hurricanes, tornadoes, and other stuff.
4: Jeez.
1: Since 1980.
3: Yeah, I got to imagine it's mostly the coastal states. I would think like Mississippi, Alabama, Florida.
1: Florida's number two. They hold the national record of hurricane landfalls with 120 documented since 1851. Which, again, if you've paid attention for a minute, not surprising. Yeah. That also should give you a pretty good clue on number three.
2: California?
5: Georgia?
1: No, California is not in the top 10. Nor is Georgia, as far as bad weather states.
3: I mean, North Louisiana? Carolina.
1: Louisiana.
3: Louisiana.
5: Oh, yeah.
1: North Carolina's in the top 10 as well. Louisiana is number three. Okay. $10 billion flood events since 1980, on top of a repetitive number of Category 3 and 4 hurricanes that hit the Outer Banks. But then the flooding that happens as a result, like what happened last time in North Carolina when they had the horrible flooding, was so the bad. Hurricane that went over it and just sat there and sat there.
3: Oh, yeah.
1: And sat
3: there.
1: Four, Kansas.
3: Okay, that makes sense.
5: The tornadoes.
1: Tornadoes. Much smaller than Texas. Now, Texas has, what do we say, tornadoes per year?
3: Like
1: on average, 155.
2: Yeah.
1: Kansas has 100 a year. And think of the size of Kansas compared to Texas.
4: Yeah.
1: I mean, that's because Kansas is the belt buckle of the tornado belt. Or the, you know, the peak tornado alley.
4: That's insane.
1: When Hot Wings and I interviewed for a job in Wichita many years ago, we're down there visiting, and the locals, a number of locals, we were there not 24 hours, but almost everyone we met said, we're due for a big F5.
2: Oh my God.
1: Hope we don't get a tornado this year. We're due for a big one.
3: It's been a while. We're due. Yeah, we go, oh.
2: Neat.
3: Oh, man, a lot of these houses, you guys don't have basements, do you?
1: No. What do you do? We pray.
3: We lay in a ditch.
1: Okay.
3: Okay, cool. No thanks.
5: Maybe you want to do a little bit more than that.
1: Yeah, and we're living in Omaha at the time, which is the northern end of Tornado Alley, and we'd see the sky turn green 4 or 5 times a summer.
5: Yeah. But you never experienced
1: I never saw a tornado with my own eyes. Nope.
3: No, they were.
2: You haven't?
3: We had them, we had them very close a number of times.
5: Yeah.
3: This area called Missouri Valley, just to the north. They got it all the time.
1: It was like
3: I don't know what it is about that town, but it was really common out there. more so than other places we've ever lived, where it was routine that car dealerships would have hail damage sales.
5: Oh, yeah. That well, that's
3: because
5: where
3: we get those the big hail, you know, baseball yeah. size hail. And my buddy got a our friend Troy got a great deal on a Pontiac Sunfire that
1: with dimples.
3: It was brand new, but it looked like a golf ball.
5: That's the last car that I had that I bought from the salvage auction was from out there in that area somewhere.
3: Yeah.
5: Yeah, it was a white car, hail damage, looked just like a Titleist.
3: Yeah. Yeah. Drives fine.
1: Mm-hmm. All right, number four is Kansas, as we said. It's actually 96 tornadoes a year.
2: Alabama's got to be in there, right? Did you say they're in the top 10?
1: They're not.
2: Oh, but, that's surprising.
1: Yeah, the fact that, there's so many of those southern states where you'll have the forecast, like, there will be large tornadoes tomorrow.
2: Oh, yeah.
1: Not, it's possible. It's, there will be.
3: What about Tennessee?
1: Tennessee is not.
3: Okay.
1: Oklahoma is fifth.
3: I was going to say that. Oklahoma must
1: 70
3: be
1: tornadoes a year. There have been 65 E4 or stronger tornadoes since 1950.
2: Jesus Christ. What about Arizona because of the heat, like you were talking about?
1: Nope.
2: Okay.
1: I think their perspective is major storms.
2: Devastation.
1: And cost to insurance companies.
2: Yes.
1: But I think, if you ask people.
2: Yeah.
1: Like my friend Dale, who lives in Arizona, he's from Arizona his whole life, and he's always like, oh, yeah, I can't stand your winters. And then I'll say, well, what do you do when you play golf in the summer? What do you do? And he goes, we get to the golf course at 5 so we can be off by 8.
2: Ew, gross.
1: And then you stay inside. And I'm like, okay, well, that's not a lot better than in the winter when we hibernate inside because it's too damn cold to go outside. And he's like, yeah.
5: I'd still prefer what they have.
1: Yep. I would rather walk to the car in 120 than 20.
5: Yeah, they don't have to shovel the heat.
3: I would not.
1: Yes. Steve, you're right. You don't have to shovel heat. Colorado is sixth. Now, that one surprised me. But Colorado is the hail king of the country.
5: Oh, are they?
1: Okay. They average 94 hail events a year.
3: Jesus.
1: And $151 million in annual hail damage. They've seen $38 billion in hailstorm damaged storms since 1980.
3: Well, if we're going for cost and the density of the population, I would say New Jersey.
1: Negative.
3: No.
1: Missouri is seventh. They're a mixture of Gulf moisture, plains tornadoes, and major river flooding with the Missouri and the Mississippi on either side.
3: Oh, yeah.
1: Georgia. I think one of you said Georgia earlier, and I said no. My mistake. They lead the country in raw billion-dollar disaster frequency with 134 since 1980. Cumulative damage caused by weather in Georgia since 1980 is $150 billion.
2: That's so crazy.
1: North Carolina's number 10. Number 9, no one has said.
5: South Carolina.
1: Illinois. They are on the Midwest. They're the Midwest Kiss on Tornado Alley.
3: Okay.
5: Oh.
1: Just close enough to the Plain States and then flooding.
3: And bordered by the river,
1: Yeah. Yeah.
3: Oh, okay.
5: There's a list of places you should not live.
3: Yeah.
1: I mean, if you strip out like a San Diego where 78 and sunny is pretty much every day, what's the best weather place to live?
3: The best weather
1: place. Or maybe it's still. Like you get people from the Midwest say, well, I wouldn't want to not have four seasons. But that always has felt like justification of the fact that you are shoveling snow, because I don't hear anybody cheering winter on when
5: I don't believe those people either.
3: In my mind,
5: never believe those
3: in my
5: people.
3: Mind, the best weather is Kentucky.
1: Why Kentucky?
3: Because when we lived in Knoxville, you kind of get four seasons, but winter is a kiss of winter. You know, I mean, they can get 6 or 7 or 8 inches of snow, but it's super rare. Usually it's like 1 inch and the town shuts down.
1: Mm-hmm.
3: But it gets crazy humid in Knoxville.
1: Yeah.
3: And it can get pretty humid and hot in Nashville, too. So I go, if you just came up just a little bit,
1: just
3: you get
1: scotch.
3: A little bit better winter, maybe just a little less hot of a summer. And it's beautiful. Kentucky is a beautiful state. So I'm like, to me, that would be probably like the sweet spot.
1: Lexington
3: for
1: is your
3: weather.
1: Banana belt.
3: Yeah.
1: It's perfect.
3: I think
5: I've always thought Virginia.
3: Perfect.
1: Yeah, that's pretty good.
5: Yeah, you're going to get the humidity, but...
3: Same area. Yeah, basically, that general...
2: I'd say South Carolina.
1: Really? Even though the humidity?
2: Oh, the humidity? Yeah, it's the armpit, for sure. Mm-hmm. I mean, it is such an armpit there, but they've got Like the mountains, the beaches, the that Carolina heavenly feel.
1: It's pretty gorgeous.
2: Yeah.
1: Every time I go to South Carolina, I'm like, why is this state not overpopulated?
2: Yeah, same in North Carolina, too. But I also, as I get to thinking about it, I'm like, well, damn, Oregon's pretty awesome.
1: Ooh,
2: Oregon's beautiful.
3: Yeah, that's nice, too.
2: Sure love that Oregon coast.
1: Yeah, that would be.
3: I want to be far enough inland that I'm not dealing with hurricanes.
2: Yeah.
3: Like, I love the coasts. I love visiting them, but I don't want to have to deal with that. It seems like too much.
1: This text, I'm on Cape Cod. It's here. We just had that horrible storm. We get hurricanes, and I believe that's probably true. Somebody pointed out Kentucky gets a ton of ice. That's been my experience when I've gone to North Carolina in the winter is it's an ice storm is a pretty regular thing. Well, you had that in Atlanta.
2: Atlanta, quite a bit. Yeah, and South Carolina.
5: It just shuts down, too.
2: Yeah, because they just don't have the same equipment and preparations that the states that are used to having snow have. So it's just a lot easier and cheaper, I think, on their budget just to just say, everybody just stay home.
1: Yeah.
2: But most of the time they don't say that until everybody's at work. So then everybody bum rushes to go get their kids from school and to get on the interstate at the same time to get home.
1: Mm-hmm.
2: And then you have what looks like The Walking Dead, which actually happened in Atlanta.
1: Yeah, that one time.
2: I lived
1: time,
2: there
1: yeah.
2: when that happened. Yeah. A ton of my friends slept in Chick-fil-A's and Home Depot's and Lowe's.
5: No.
2: And people were like busting out their side-by-sides and four-wheelers, quads, whatever you call them, to go and pick up people off the interstate. We were meeting strangers at Trader Joe's because we were walking. I didn't even go. I was like, screw work. And I'd walk up to Trader Joe's for $2 Chuck, make a new friend, and bring him home.
1: It's so bizarre.
2: Y'all trying to sleep at a Trader Joe's? You want to come to my friend Claire's house? Right? What are we doing?
1: Me, Albert, and Rick Mahorn were coming back from a game at Oklahoma State for basketball. And it started freezing rain on the drive. And we're like, it's not too bad. But it got so much worse by the time we got to Oklahoma City from Stillwater. And that story in Atlanta had happened not too long before that.
2: Crazy.
1: And I said to the guys, they're like, hey, well, let's stop and get some food. I go, I think we should get to the hotel. There are truck drivers abandoning. We're driving by people abandoning their semis on Interstate 40 or whatever one we were on, 35, I think, going south. And I'm like, this is bad. And then you get out and you're like, I'm going to die with every step on the way into the hotel. And then the next morning, we all had early, early flights. And so my flight was at 6 a.m. I got up at 4 because the car had a good quarter of an inch of ice and no scraper. So I sat out in the car with the car running for an hour trying to get it going and then used a credit card to scrape. Because what else are you going to do?
3: It's shocking that you could even get into it.
1: That was the big concern. I may have to abandon a rental car here.
5: You got to throw the shoulder into the door
3: a little bit.
5: So you can kind of get the crack all the way around.
1: I think
5: that's something you learn when you deal with that on a regular basis.
3: But there's nothing more satisfying than when you do get into a car and then you can roll down the window and then punch the ice out.
5: Oh, yeah, and you just get the ice sheet.
3: That's awesome.
1: Text, I've lived in Florida for 12 years and I lived in Maine for 13 before that. I will choose 12 months of Maine's weather over 12 months of Florida's weather.
5: Wow, really?
1: That's saying something.
5: Where in Florida?
1: This text, South hard to Florida. Beat the Appalachian Mountains in Southwest Virginia.
5: Yep.
1: That I believe.
3: Area.
2: So beautiful.
1: That
2: beautiful
1: I believe.
3: Area, yeah.
1: On the way, Dumber Than the Show trivia revisited. 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

0: Time to play Dumber Than the Show Trivia. Big stakes, certainly since this evolution of the game. The biggest, if you choose one person. Or the smallest, if you choose me. Jeremy in West Michigan. Hi, Jeremy. How are you?
1: Good. How are you?
0: Very good. Big day for you. You got a chance to win some money. Now, you could play me for $100, Kelly for $300, or Hot Wings for $2,900. Think carefully.
1: I think I'm going with Hot Wings.
0: No, you didn't take near enough time to figure that out. But yes, of course you are, Jeremy. You and Hot Wings will each have the same five questions from Steve. Whichever of you gets the most right wins. If there's a tie, low time's the deciding factor. You each get a maximum of 90 seconds, and you can each pass on questions the first time around. Jeremy, are you good at trivia?
1: No.
0: Okay. Well, then this should be an interesting game. Let's see how this goes. Jeremy, good luck.
2: All right, Jeremy, I'm assuming that you're not expecting to do very well.
1: Nope, not really, but I'm going to try.
0: Now, the last time somebody said this, I think it was on a big jackpot, and then they sandbagged.
2: Yeah.
0: So maybe that's what you're doing.
2: All right, Jeremy, your turn on a $2,900 round of Dumber Than the Show Trivia begins in 3, 2, 1. Numerically, which Super Bowl will be played on February 14th, 2027?
1: 53.
2: What is the name of Edvard Munch's famous painting of a figure screaming?
1: Pass.
2: What is the name of Batman's butler?
1: Wow. Pass.
2: What holds the record for the longest-running Broadway show?
1: Cats.
2: What is the square root of 169?
1: 13.
2: What is the name of Edvard Munch's famous painting of a figure screaming?
1: Oh, double pass.
2: What is the name of Batman's butler?
1: And I know this, and I can't think of the name right now. I'm going to pass.
2: Time. Jeremy, how do you think you did?
1: Horrible. I should have known that Batman one.
0: All right. I don't think you were sandbagging.
2: I'm sure it'll come to you, though.
0: Hold on, bud.
2: All right, we're going to put you back on hold. We'll call Hot Wings in here. Get in here.
0: Now get in here.
2: Hot Wings returns. Coffee in hand as usual.
3: Yeah, that's fresh.
2: How was your time in the hallway, Hot Wings?
3: Oh, pretty good.
2: All right. Are you ready?
3: Yes, I am ready.
2: $2,900 on the line, Hot Wings. Your turn begins in 3, 2, 1. Numerically, which Super Bowl will be played on February 14th, 2027?
3: Oh, boy. Super Bowl 61.
2: What is the name of Edvard Munch's famous painting of a figure?
3: The Scream.
2: What is the name of Batman's butler?
3: Alfred.
2: What holds the record for the longest running Broadway show?
3: Phantom of the Opera.
2: What is the square root of 169?
3: 13.
2: Time. Owings, how do you think you did?
3: Pretty good.
2: Total this all up, and we will bring Jeremy back in so we can score this game. Welcome back, Jeremy. Question number one. Numerically, which Super Bowl will be played on February 14th, 2027? Jeremy took a minute to think about it, and he said 53. Hot Wings also took a moment to think about it and said 61. 61 is correct.
4: Oh, wow.
5: I was pretty sure this last year was 60, but then in my mind, I was like, it also could have been 50.
2: Would have also accepted LXI if you wanted to give it to me in Roman numerals.
5: I was so happy that you said numerically, but I also had to think, does he mean that I can actually just say the number?
6: would you have accepted 58 because the first three weren't actually called the Super Bowl?
2: Nope.
6: What about 60 because the first one, there's no tape evidence of it?
2: Yeah. Because I'll tell you why. Because the logo says 61. It doesn't say 61 with an asterisk next to it, and then, well, technically 58 at the bottom. Hot Wings leads 1-0.
0: You know.
2: Question two. What is the name of Edvard Munch's famous painting of a figure screaming? Jeremy passed. Came back to it. Passed again. Hot Wings did not let me finish the question before he said, the scream. The scream is correct. Hot Wings leads 2-0. What is the name of Batman's butler? Jeremy passed. Came back to it and thought about it for a long time. And he said, oh, I know this. I know this. I know this. Ultimately, he passed again. Hot Wings said, Alfred. Alfred is correct.
0: Now, before we continue scoring, Howings, I just want to let you in into some of the things that happened while you weren't in here. Now, you were in here when I asked Jeremy, are you good at trivia? You couldn't hear his answer. Your headphones were off. He said no. Okay. And then we kept talking about it, and I accused him of sandbagging like a contestant had once recently.
5: That's happened before. Yeah, somebody's very brilliant.
0: Accusation withdrawn.
5: Okay.
2: All right. What is the square root of 169? Jeremy said 13. Hot Wings said 13. 13 is correct. Jeremy's on the board.
0: Booyah! Yeah.
2: It's 4-1. This last one is worth 100,000 points.
0: Okay.
2: What holds the record for the longest running Broadway show? Jeremy said Cats. Pretty good guess. Hot Wings said Phantom of the Opera. An even better guess. It is the Phantom of the Opera. Hot Wings wins 5-1.
0: Hard to lose with 5.
5: Sorry, Jeremy, I was not to be trifled with today.
1: Yeah, I just said that I failed on that Batman one.
0: Yeah, that would have made the difference.
5: Hurt. Yeah, that one hurts.
0: Alfred Pennyworth. Thank you, Jeremy.
1: Appreciate you, John.
0: There you go. We'll play again later on today. You could win up to $200.
2: Wow.
0: A stark drop-off in jackpots after Monday and Tuesday, where the combined jackpots were $4,100. And then today, the combined possible jackpots are $300.
2: You can't get to 4,000 without passing by 300.
5: That's true.
0: It's a good point,
2: that's
0: Steve.
2: That's what they say.
5: Fact. That's a hard and fast fact.
0: Yep. That's a good point.
2: Yeah, the road to 4,000 travels right through.
0: Let me ask you this.
2: 300ville.
0: Has anyone ever gotten to 4,000 if they skipped 300?
2: Nope.
0: Well, there you have it. No. It's pretty much the most important day in trivia history then. Yeah.
5: Yeah.
0: Yeah. Authorities say a Kentucky officer ran the same two license plates 2,000 times. That seems a bit much. They belonged to the mother of his child. She had an order of protection against him. Now, he didn't hack anything. He typed in a plate, one of 120,000 cameras. The Washington Post found at least 50 more. Most were watching women. Audit logs show a police chief ran 600 searches on two plates, his exes and her teenage daughters. The plate tells you what she drives. It doesn't tell you where she sleeps. That's the data broker, and that's what Incogni fights against.
5: Mm-hmm. Yeah, your home address, phone, relatives, everywhere she's lived or you've lived. $2. 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
0: 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And the microphones were on and streaming to the internet. Gets pretty good. You'll hear it next. 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
1: Hello, Rogue Valley. 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Very grateful to be a part of your morning routine. 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
2: Authorities say a Kentucky officer ran the same two license plates 2,000 times. They belonged to the mother of his child. She had an order of protection against him. Now, he didn't hack anything. He typed in a plate, one of 120,000 cameras. The Washington Post found at least 50 more. Most were watching women. Audit logs show a police chief ran 600 searches on two plates, his ex's and her teenage daughter's. Here's what nobody says.
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4: Yes.
2: Would you say you like to fight?
4: An understatement. You can get punched or punch someone and it gives me wood.
2: Are you serious?
4: Yeah.
2: Really?
4: Yeah, my wife tries to stop it the best she can, but there's nothing she can do. She enjoys afterwards.
2: Okay. Do you go home and then make it sloppy?
4: Yeah.
5: Have you ever thought about getting into boxing or something?
4: MMA route.
5: Yeah.
4: Tried training, but I was running into the problem of nobody wants to grapple and wrestle and train MMA.

0: 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This is ridiculous. 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
1: Yeah, so fun.
0: Is it?
1: To realize that we don't even understand, we don't even comprehend certain things that rich people know.
0: No. It's a little strange, right? 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Let's start with this. This guy got caught doing, I think, 75 in a 25.
2: That's fast.
3: That's pretty quick on a motorcycle. Pretty quick, yeah.
0: But he was very honest with the officer about what he was doing.
4: I was moving a little quick, wasn't I?
5: Yeah, way too quick.
4: I was trying to hit the McDonald's breakfast. I know I was making it.
5: Coming from there here is like 2 minutes.
4: I know.
5: Let me see driver's license.
4: I got you. I was rushing. I woke up late.
5: Wow, I can see you were rushing. 72, it's way too fast.
0: Also, no shoes.
1: No shoes?
0: Oh, boy.
2: Cross track and barefoot?
1: Oh, yeah. Wow.
0: Yeah.
1: That's a professional right there.
0: Yeah, right?
3: Lots of good decisions.
0: That seems terrifying.
1: Man. I saw that they're testing out the all-day breakfast again, though.
0: Are they?
1: Yeah, that would have kept this man from getting a ticket.
0: Wouldn't have had to rush.
3: Yeah, wouldn't have had to speak. Would have had time to put his shoes on.
0: That died during COVID, right?
1: Yeah, it's been gone for about 5 years. So I read an article yesterday. I guess they're going to do test markets and see if it's worth it to bring it back.
0: It came back right before that, right? And it was worth it.
1: Didn't it have been a while before that.
0: They did all sorts of reshuffling with their stuff to make it work.
1: But it wasn't the whole menu, right?
0: No.
1: You could just get certain breakfast items all day.
0: Yeah.
1: I think it had been back for maybe 4 or 5 years before
0: longer
1: that.
0: Than I thought.
1: Yeah, I thought it was longer than that. I could be wrong, but
0: I don't care.
1: What my memory was.
0: I'd rather have a cheeseburger for breakfast than a sausage McMuffin any time of day.
1: But I'm
0: broken. Everybody else is the other way.
1: If I could get a hash brown all hours of the day. Oof. That is the unsung hero of the McDonald's breakfast menu.
3: I like those.
0: That guy blamed McDonald's. But here's a teenager working McDonald's, a 17-year-old. Everybody loves because he did something very generous without expecting any sort of reward, which then got him a big reward.
6: The guy comes in, he's going to find his wallet. So he's trying to figure out how to do his tap on his phone, but we just couldn't get it figured out. So I just offered to pay for it. It's no hard on me. It's money I can give out to the community, help other people. I don't have a problem with it. So
7: you bought his dinner.
6: Yeah.
0: So this teenager, as you heard, ended up buying the guy's dinner. Well, the guy was so grateful. He's like, wait a minute. So the next day, the guy got in touch with the local news and shared the story. The station tracked him down. Then the guy on the news team surprised him at work with a bunch of restaurant gift cards and a thank you.
1: That's pretty awesome.
0: For his act of kindness. And the kid's like, just seemed like a nice thing to do.
1: Yeah.
0: Pretty good. Charles Barkley, he keeps doubling down on this statement, and this is the most direct one yet, said to a TV station back in his old college town of Auburn, Alabama, about how he is not going to be a public figure much longer.
8: I'm looking forward to this last year. TV has been great to me. I'm going to take a step back from public life. I'm going to always come to Auburn, though. I wanted to make that perfectly clear. People ask me, I'm stepping back from public life after this year. It's been a great run. It's been a great journey. I thank everybody for the support all these years. But I'll be 64 years old, and you know, Ernie asked me to stay a couple more years, and last year was one, this year is two, but I feel really good. This is more like it's going to be more like a celebration, because, man, you guys I've had the greatest life a person could have.
2: I would miss him so much.
0: Me too.
2: Yeah, and I don't even really watch sports stuff ever, but I like the clips I see of him.
1: Yeah.
0: Well, it feels like the world's better when he's giving his opinions and being silly.
3: Mm-hmm. Yeah.
1: Side note, why do they make him stare into the sun when they're giving those interviews?
0: I
1: understand that. I get that the lighting is, it probably looks a little bit better, but poor guy doesn't know which way to look.
0: But, right? Yeah. Like, also, why does any... He had the top collar, the top button buttoned up on his polo shirt.
3: Yeah,
0: that's not a good look for anyone, right?
1: I mean, I don't know.
3: I don't like it.
0: It does? What does it depend on me?
7: What kind of tie you're wearing?
0: He didn't have a tie on.
7: Or what kind
0: on.
7: Of accessory? But yeah, don't button it.
3: Yeah, he's just a guy with a regular golf shirt buttoned all the way up.
1: Yeah, I don't know, because I'll comment and say, that looks stupid, and then I'll find out everyone does that now.
0: And then and then there'll be a photo of you doing it shortly thereafter.
1: Yeah, yeah, uh-huh. but like the week after, it's not cool anymore.
0: Yeah, the same. So the Sacramento Kings had their media day, and the live stream was going because the players and the coaches were going to go up and do the thing, and
3: sure.
0: reporters will ask their questions. But they just started to roll the live stream early. The microphones were live, and a couple of female reporters that were there, not exclusively female, but they're the ones who are you hear most of the comments from, are talking about a number of players, including Ben Simmons, who just signed with the team, and Zach LaVine, who will be making $49 million this year.
2: Damn.
0: In
2: Jesus.
0: A final year of his contract that no one wants.
1: $49 million.
0: Yeah.
9: Hodges.
0: So right now, when you're hearing this, bear in mind, it's just showing the backdrop, the step and repeat, as they're called,
3: yeah.
0: of the Sacramento Kings with their sponsor. And no players or coaches are there. They're just chatting it up like we would be.
1: Waiting for them to show up.
3: Yep, yep.
10: That's how you know you made it, when you can say that about yourself.
9: I said that's what just happens when, you know, that's being Sarah Hodges.
11: Oh, no, because I'm trying to transcribe and I don't know
9: like Ben Simmons. When Ben Simmons is, that's what comes with being Ben Simmons.
2: Oh, yeah.
9: I'm like, cringe.
2: Lucky he's so fine.
1: Did you hear what she said?
0: He's
1: lucky he's so fine.
0: He's cringe. Lucky he's so fine. Then so she fine. Says,
9: he's a good looking dude. I didn't notice, like, and his skin's like so smooth. I was like, damn, no tattoos.
10: Hold on, I thought Jordan Poole was your type.
2: Allegedly, I like light skins, I guess.
9: Jordan Poole.
10: What about Zach LaVine then?
9: I think his personality annoys the
0: Did you say that's what makes him more fine?
1: Yeah.
3: His personality annoys the S out of me.
2: I don't look like an ugly.
12: I remember when you came in that like, you look old now.
2: Yeah, exactly. Oh, you got bags in your eyes. Listen.
9: Zach's cute. His personality annoys me.
2: I mean, they didn't say anything wrong.
1: No,
3: it's they just said he's
2: wildly
3: fine.
2: Unprofessional, yeah. and it was caught on a hot mic.
0: Mm-hmm.
1: Yeah.
0: The TV station that was streaming, that was a TV station streaming that they had just set up. They killed it and then restarted a new live stream after all that.
1: Oopsie. Make that mistake once.
0: Yeah. It happens.
1: There's a little bit more left to it, and if you listen, it kind of sounds like somebody maybe tipped them off at the end of it, but I'm not positive because you can't really tell what they're saying.
0: Did they try to do damage control?
1: No.
0: Oh.
7: Yeah, we should put a chest photo weight. Of Zach like side by side from like year one to year two and see like literally if it's like the White House. Ben. Does it age you?
12: Ben's yeah. been out. Ben's been fishing.
7: People talking. They want to like listen to their.
0: Okay.
7: Wait, who said that?
0: Oh, yeah. I think they like definitely found out.
1: Wait, what?
0: Who said what now? Oh,
1: oops.
0: And then they do that immediate thing we've all done in this business because there's hot mics lots of places.
3: Mm-hmm.
0: Or like when I leave the mics on in the room.
3: Yeah.
0: What did we say?
3: Uh-huh.
2: Yeah. What went over the air?
0: What did we do?
1: Who were we talking about?
2: I had one of the best moments ever doing that. I told Freebeer an entire story during the world shutdown during COVID 2019, 2020.
0: I think it was the first time I was home with COVID doing the show.
2: Yep. Or a boyfriend like at the time fake proposed with a promise ring in a restaurant, and it was like just such an embarrassing night. It was not a good night. We broke up a month later. Fine, mm-hmm. whatever.
0: Yeah.
2: So when I get into the studio at the time, I would run the board when Freebeer was out, and he was working from home, so we had to communicate through the board that we run.
0: Mm-hmm.
2: And so I'm talking directly into the mic. Hey, how was your birthday? How was dinner? We went to a super fancy restaurant, so of course I want to tell y'all about how good it was. Like, we sat there for 3 hours because the restaurant took forever after he proposed, and I said no, but the whole restaurant thought I said yes, and they were popping champagne and sending free appetizers. We got a free dessert, and the whole time I'm sitting there in a sweater that was way too hot and a haircut that I hate and a man that I'm going to break up with a month later and da-da-da-da. And then Steve comes in, and he's like, oh, the button's on. And I go, what's that do? And he was like, well, that would mean that anything that's been said into the mic probably went over the air, but you and Freebeer are probably just talking tech.
0: To the internet feed.
1: Yeah, down the line to the internet.
2: Yeah, to the internet feed. So anybody watching the webcams that morning from 5 to 6 a.m. because Freebeer and I went on a full therapy session.
0: It was like 35 minutes.
2: Yeah. And then Steve was like, well, we'll see if it picked it up. And I was like, please, God, no. Please, God, no. And Steve gives me this look of, oh, wow, it's clearer than ever.
3: And you were right into the
0: like
3: mic.
0: If it was a normal day and I was in the studio, there's a good chance it would have been like...
2: Right, mumbling.
0: But because I'm at home, it's like speaking into the receiver of a phone if you're holding the phone.
1: Or a microphone on the radio.
0: And Steve was so optimistic, he probably didn't catch anything. And as soon as he said that, I remember thinking, well, I'm like literally, like the microphone is touching my face.
2: Yeah.
0: And Kelly's probably just as close because I could hear her very well. But let's hold out hope. Yeah. Nope.
2: That was so damn funny. Oh,
1: I remember going back and pulling that video and seeing you freeze and like your posture change. Yeah. Like, huh?
2: That tea was piping hot and extremely personal.
3: Yeah.
2: Extremely personal. I've been able to talk about it now, which is fine, obviously. But woo, that morning I was like, oh, he probably wouldn't enjoy hearing that.
0: Understandably, right? I mean, he would have been justified. Not that you did it on purpose, but it still would have been pretty rough.
3: Yeah, yeah. I remember doing that years ago. Like, you'll notice when we go off the air, I always do this.
2: Yeah, where you push the mic away.
3: I always push the mic away now because I did that once or twice, and I went, oh, man. And I don't think anybody heard it, but I go, nope, no more. I'm not doing that ever again. Always off mic.
0: I'd like to say I do that too, but... Nah.
1: I typically lean in.
0: I'm too loud.
3: Reflex now.
2: Me too.
0: Hear me anyway.
2: Me too.
0: Hot Wings has an indoor voice. Me and probably Kelly, no indoor voice.
2: Not me.
3: Mm-mm. I have an indoor voice unless I'm in a car next to my girlfriend. And then I'm yelling all the time. She goes, you don't have to talk so loud. And I'm sorry.
1: I'm an announcer. Yes, I do.
0: That's funny.
3: Well, my voice, it doesn't seem loud within the context of this room, but I never change volume. So when I go home, it does seem pretty loud.
0: Oh, you're gross.
3: Yeah.
0: I don't like that at all. Learn to monitor yourself.
2: There's a lady around. I must speak louder.
3: Yeah.
2: Listen to me.
3: It's the only way that I feel like I'm being heard. Yeah.
0: On the way, things the ultra rich can buy that the rest of us would probably be like, that's for sale? You can buy that? That's next. It is the Free Beer and Hot Wings Show.
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0: the hell is segment 17?
1: Thank God their tails turned to legs on land. I saw that in the movie Splash.
2: Isn't that movie problematic if you look back at it now? Like, wasn't there a pervert or a toucher in that or something?
1: I don't know. I don't remember there being any problem with it when I was about 11 and I saw it and Daryl Hannah came out of the water and you could damn near see everything.
3: Yeah, there was touching.
1: So
3: yeah,
1: I don't know.
4: A kid that day.
1: Yeah, me.
0: Sign up to be a fancy idiot at freebeerandhotwings.com.
5: Next hour, about an hour and 20 minutes from now, Dumber Than the Show trivia, chance to win up to $200. As we play, you can win $1,000 in the final hour today on the $1,000 Minute of Mayhem. Free Beer Hot Wings, Steve, Kelly, Maitland. You know, there's Rich, and then there's the Ultra Rich.
6: Yeah.
5: Heard this song in a trillion years.
4: What do you mean? This is a brand new song.
5: Is it?
4: Yeah.
5: So, there was a Reddit thread about the things the ultra-rich can buy that the rest of us wouldn't even know is for sale, or it's so outrageous.
1: Okay.
5: It wouldn't even be a consideration.
1: Okay. So, like, we know they can buy fancy cars or yachts or things.
5: Sure.
4: Private jets.
5: Yeah. And some of these,
1: like, if we all got rich, you'd go, oh, that's what I want. And
5: yeah.
1: Okay.
5: And some of these are just, you've been rich for so long that you don't even consider money. Like,
4: are we talking islands?
5: No, I mean, some of it's just experiences. Like this first one, and technically you could save up your money and afford this for a long, long time. It'd be stupid and you'd be broke the rest of your life. But this person writes, I worked security at a property in Boston that contained, amongst other things, a very high-end hotel. We had an incredibly wealthy client fly into town, his wives. There were more than three. Confusing.
4: Okay.
5: The ladies went shopping for a day. They were all in a limo, followed by an empty, full-sized tour bus-type bus. When they got back that evening, I was no longer confused by the bus. Every square inch of that bus was filled with things they bought that day. Every inch of the cargo area was filled. Every inch of the passenger area, floor to ceiling, thousands and thousands of packages and bags. There's no way they could have listed everything they bought that day. They consumed in unspeakable quantities. Because they could. A lifetime's worth of purchases for them in one day.
4: What do you do with all of that?
1: Yeah, maybe this is like some kind of a sheik or something.
5: That's what I'm guessing.
1: Like that Saudi oil money.
5: And
1: that,
5: then they ship it back home and
4: but I mean, it,
1: they love the American pantry? Stuff.
4: That's so much.
1: Yeah, I don't. Yeah, that's nuts.
3: I want to be rich like that. I want that kind of money.
5: It's like Richie Rich, cartoon rich.
1: That is. Yeah. Like, right? I mean, I want to be rich where I could do that, but I still wouldn't want that much stuff all at once, I don't think.
3: I would just want more land.
1: Give me more land. Give me more space.
5: This person writes, I've seen patients fly from Canada to the United Kingdom to undergo advanced limb salvage procedures that aren't offered in Canada.
4: Limb salvage?
5: Yeah.
1: What are these rich, super rich people doing to their limbs?
5: They pay my bill up front. This person works in healthcare. They pay the hospital in cash, usually $30,000 American. Then they pay for private hospitals in the air with a physician on board to fly back home.
1: An air hospital.
5: Wow. One of the hospitals I go to, a guy pays extra for a suite. I didn't know hospitals had suites.
4: I guess some do.
1: Yeah, I did know that, but mostly from celebrities who are at like Cedars Sinai or whatever. Yeah. And they, you know.
5: This one, there's an entire level of medical care available to the rich and VIP patients, entire wings of hospitals given over exclusively to the wealthy, 4-star food, lavish decoration, and an amenities of a resort that the regular people can't see. Concierge medicine with physicians on retainer 24/7, ways of jumping organ transplant lists or getting access to treatments and modalities not yet approved to the general public.
1: No, none of that.
5: That's what we've all always believed, right?
1: Yeah, none of that surprises me.
5: A billionaire doesn't go to the ER with the riffraff.
1: No, of course not.
4: Oh.
5: That, I mean, that none of this, that's surprising.
1: No, that's not surprising at all. I mean, especially when it comes to healthcare, especially in this country, the more you have, the more you can get.
5: Okay, this is an item you didn't know existed.
1: Okay, all right. Because so far, I can believe all that.
5: Yeah.
1: Yeah.
5: This one's more like, wait, that's a thing?
1: Mm-hmm.
5: I was at my boss's house, and he's the kind of rich that people imagine rich people being.
1: Okay.
5: Is how they describe
1: all right.
5: it. And I went through something that I was like, what is this? Some sort of weird militant shadow box. But it was filled with, I don't know, 12 to 16 designer watches, and it says they were running. And you could hear a constant sound of the box running as well. And I'm like, what is this? And he goes, oh, that's a winding cabinet. You put your expensive watches in the cabinet, and it winds them automatically so that when you take it out, it's already on time.
1: I've heard of that, but I've never seen one.
3: I've known people who have like the little ones that you sit like on your nightstand and it winds it. I had one. But it was on...
2: The person is you?
1: Oh,
2: no,
1: man.
2: You're the rich person?
3: I had like one little money. Box that you plugged in and it would wind your watch because I had one of those, what is it, kinetic
1: watches. Yeah.
2: I don't know. Right. You're speaking a different language, Maitland.
3: Yeah.
2: I thought you were down to earth like the rest of us.
5: Did you get that while you were in Davos?
3: I'm secretly loaded, you guys.
1: Yeah.
2: What else do you have? Like rocket pants or something else that I've never heard of?
5: As if it's not enough that they own watches that cost a starter home. And they have a display case for all of them. They also are wound by a robot.
1: That's awesome.
5: That's amazing.
1: Okay, I might get on board with that.
5: I worked for a woman who didn't realize how wealthy they were until we went out. For her birthday. The restaurant only had Wagyu and no lobster. And she said, I'll wait. I thought they'll rustle something up. We waited 3 hours for them to fly fresh lobster in on her private jet to cook for her.
3: What?
6: Wow.
5: And we just hung out at the restaurant and ate their other stuff until
1: Whoa.
5: Then. I don't want to wait 3 hours.
1: No.
2: For a lobster to be flown in? I thought you were going to say they went out on the boat and caught one.
1: I mean, surely there's a fresh one floating around this town somewhere, right? Jeez.
5: There was a boy at our school who had two bodyguards accompanying him everywhere at school. During every lesson, one sat at a wall near his desk. The other sat outside the classroom. Same with the dining hall. For school trips, they traveled separately, typically in a bulletproof car following the school coach. He had a private apartment, usually reserved for a parent or teacher at the boarding school, and a neighboring room for the bodyguards. No one was allowed to enter his area without the bodyguard's consent, including classmates. He wanted to be in the dorm with the others, but couldn't because the bodyguards wouldn't allow it. The school couldn't allow non-parent adults to visit the dorms without residents and the parents' consent. So even if you were visiting your kids in the same dorm, you had to get permission from the bodyguards and the parents of Richie Rich.
1: Well, you're right. Who must be a different level of rich if they're worried about because obviously you're worried about a kidnapping at that point for ransom.
5: Jeez. He said they were very nice. They were consistently polite to those who didn't know them and friendly to those who they did. But as a kid, man, you'd be... I mean, that's like being a president's children or something at a boarding school.
3: Seems isolating, honestly.
5: I think you'd hate it, right? You're like, everything about me walking in is I'm different and I think I'm better than you, even if you don't.
1: Yeah,
2: right? Because it seems like... The kid didn't want that life, wanted to live in the dorms, but wasn't allowed.
1: Yeah. To me, if I've got that kind of money, I'd be like, hey, dad, let's use our money to create a secret identity for me so I can just go to a school like a normal person and no one knows it's me.
2: Yeah.
1: Who wants to be isolated like that?
5: Text from the 231, all that waste and here I am not mowing on clean air action days and recycling and choking on paper straws. It's not fair. I agree. Text. I'm realizing in this moment I'm not even in a tax bracket close enough to wonder what I could buy. When I was a kid, I felt rich when we were told we had paper towels and Parmesan cheese. That is true. Like, you think back to the things we all thought showed you were rich. I couldn't even conjure a winding drawer. Or private school bodyguards. Wouldn't have wanted it. This one, really wealthy people, like in Southern California, or at the San Francisco airport or whatever. They have private boarding gates at airports, complete with showers, spas, full bar, lounge, food, beds, gym, sauna. Total privacy. Your luggage is scanned. You're taken through security by concierge, and you're driven to the plane in a BMW 8 Series. Then you get out and go on board, even if you're flying commercial.
2: I remember one time in Newark when we got to ride that shuttle to go from to go from one terminal to the other, and I thought that that was fancy.
5: Well, how about and even more like ridiculous? Like, remember we read a while ago there? I don't remember if it was United or American, but they were booking bus trips on their websites at O'Hare, and you'd get on a bus, and it would be the duration of the flight that was listed from Chicago to South Bend, which is like a hour drive with traffic, less than that in real life. And people are like, hey, I bought a ticket. And they say, yeah, and you got one to get to South Bend. Now get on your ground airplane.
1: Yeah.
5: Meanwhile, they're taking a BMW whatever series to get to the gate.
2: I didn't know there was an 8 series.
5: Yeah.
2: I thought 7 was as high as it went.
1: No, you got to go 8. 8 is great. I don't know. I've never been in one.
5: Text, when Maitland talked about her winding thing, I realized that her lake life was talking about private lake life, not like regular real people lake life.
1: Yeah.
5: You know, with fishing and the whatnot. Maitland, ever seen a bobber?
3: Have you, Maitland? Yes. And lures. And I watch a kid on Instagram make some where he calls glitter flake.
5: That sounds like a rich person thing,
1: too.
5: Oh,
1: yeah.
3: No, it's
5: the rest of us are down here in glitter world, and you're up in flake land.
1: Yeah, I don't even know what you're talking about.
3: Maitland, flake land.
5: Do you want some more in the next segment so we can keep being pissed?
1: Yeah, of course.
2: I want the most ridiculous ones.
5: Please share yours, by the way, when you saw something that you're like, I didn't know you could be that rich. 1-800-947-3979. Back in a moment. It is the Free Beer and Hot Wing Show.
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0: sure it's completely out of context, but that's not my problem.
1: Well, I'm going to beat it. I guess I'll pull out my and...
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1: Are the ultra-rich buying amazing things right under your nose and none of us know about it? 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We do know about a lot of it. The people are sharing what they saw.
2: Yeah, I learned that a watch winding box was a thing.
1: And it's probably the cheapest thing we've talked about, but it's probably the one that blew our mind the most.
2: Yeah.
1: Well, we're simple. A text. How about a $15,000 kitchen backsplash tile in a remodel? 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
3: Yeah. It doesn't surprise me, man. Some of that, those materials are crazy expensive.
1: This one, I worked for a family as a nanny. They had a mansion which included four fully furnished apartments within the home, a hyperbaric chamber, a pool inside the house, and then a pool house next to the outside pool that was nicer than any house I've ever been in. Wow. Except their mansion.
2: Oh, I hope you tell me that the pool house had a pool inside of it, too.
1: Oh, my God.
2: And then in a pool house inside the pool house next to the pool.
3: Yeah, the Russian nesting dolls of pools and pool houses. Just really, really remarkable. I remember thinking that my buddy when I was growing up was really rich because they had bought a house that used to be kind of an estate, like before all the other houses were built up. It was one of the original homes, so it was old from the teens or 20s. And they had two staircases.
2: Whoa.
3: It was one of those houses that they had the main one, but then they had one off their kitchen.
2: Uh-huh.
3: And the house was really old. Like, in hindsight, I go, oh, yeah, like their carpets were threadbare, basically. Like, they had this cool home. Although, by today's standards, probably, like, maybe 3,000 square feet. Like, I drive by it now, and I go, oh, that just looks like a home. Like,
2: it
3: a
2: totally
3: nice
2: fits
3: old
2: in the
3: brick
2: neighborhood.
3: Tudor home. You know? But at the time, I'm like, they must be so rich, they have two staircases.
1: Yeah.
3: We don't even. We only have one to a basement.
1: It's like the Drummonds on different strokes.
3: We don't even have a second floor.
2: Yeah, anytime there's an indoor pool, that's a level that I can't even comprehend. Mm-hmm. I remember in college, I worked for a moving company, and we did where I grew up in South Jersey, right over the bridge from Philadelphia. So a lot of professional athletes would live, especially in this one town, Morristown, because it was easy access to the bridge to get over to, you know, the games and practice and everything. So a couple of times we got to move people in and out of homes that either athletes were living in or moving out of or moving into. And we moved people out of the home that Donovan McNabb was moving into.
1: Ooh.
3: Oh, wow.
2: And that house, it wasn't a huge house, but it had an indoor pool with like an atrium over it. So it was like sunlight coming in and everything. And it had an elevator. And I was like,
1: elevator?
2: This is the coolest house I've ever seen.
3: Oh, wow.
1: That's why when I was needing a car when we lived there, I went to Morristown and I got a 1998 Pontiac Grand Prix GE. I think it was a GE-SE.
3: SE.
1: And I'm pretty sure it had been Allen Iverson's.
3: Yeah, do you think?
2: Yeah.
3: It seemed like it. Yeah, it seemed like a real AI joint.
2: Maybe Barkley.
3: Definitely.
2: Maybe. It could have been Barkley from his Sixers days.
1: Yeah. Back in 2020, I was working in a billionaire's house in California, this texter writes. I was watching the news in the same room. He was watching the news while I was working in the room, and he was getting pissed off about the government shutting down the beach for Memorial Day. We're standing in his $38 million house on an island, and I said, well, they can't shut down your yacht. And I thought, oh, no, I shouldn't have said that out loud. I'm going to get fired. And he said, oh, yeah, good idea. And I watched him pick up his phone, call his captain to get the yacht prepped, and then he left for the weekend.
3: Oh, my gosh.
1: He forgot his yacht.
2: I want forgot yacht money.
1: Jesus.
3: Yeah, I do, too.
1: Okay.
3: I forgot my yacht.
1: Paul's a builder. Paul, this is audacious. What did you build?
4: $38 million. So here locally in Grand Rapids that they wanted to put a garage door into their basement so that he could put his Corvette on a turntable and one of those rotating turntables. Mm-hmm. So they had a company from California fly out to installed a turntable so he could have his Corvette spin in his basement.
5: Oh, okay. My
4: so he
5: God.
4: Could stare at.
3: Okay, that's pretty rad. So he's like his old like one man auto show.
2: Yeah,
3: you know, yeah. Like they unveiled like, the old model.
4: Yeah, I was out there building a 1,000 square foot deck off the back of his house, which was the seventh deck that I built on his house. His house was 12,000 square feet.
3: Wow, jeez, man.
1: Good for him.
2: You probably made some good money off
4: that. I got one more if you got a real quick set.
3: Yeah,
4: I got an even crazier one.
3: Okay. Yeah.
4: So also Grand Rapids, I built a house for this lady that it had an airplane hangar, a pool, a sauna, a humidor, and a wine room in it.
2: Wow.
5: That's awesome.
3: That's pretty. That's,
2: so humidor, so you're talking like your walk-in humidor, like a full room?
4: Yes.
2: Yeah.
4: Yeah, but it was, I mean, it was a 20 by 30 room, I think.
3: Oh my God.
4: That house was 11,000 square foot.
3: Oh, wow. That's crazy.
1: Thank you, Paul.
4: And she could take her plane and fly right onto the runway from it.
3: Yeah, yeah. That's pretty sweet.
6: That's amazing.
1: That's living the life.
3: That yep. really
1: Thank
3: is.
1: You, Paul. Yeah.
2: That's so crazy.
6: I have a humidor. It's just my bathroom. It gets real humid.
3: Yeah.
6: Well, I mean, I don't have a good fan in
1: Are
6: it.
1: You saying humid door?
6: Yeah, yeah.
1: It's just always wet.
6: Yeah.
2: As soon as he said he was putting a garage door in someone's basement, that blew my mind. Thinking basements are underground, how can they have garage doors?
6: That's my rich guy dream, is to have one of those driveways where you pull in and then it's like a little elevator and it goes down and then it just hides like part of the driveway.
2: Yeah.
6: And then underneath is like where you keep all the cool stuff.
2: There's
6: enough room to drive around to get the car you want out.
2: Have you ever seen those disappearing swimming pools?
6: Those are cool,
2: where
6: too.
2: Where it looks like you walk out into somebody's yard, and it looks like it's just a big patio.
6: Yeah.
2: And then they hit some button, and the center of it just drops down, and it
6: the water comes up. There's holes in it.
2: Yeah.
6: Those are amazing.
2: Yeah.
1: If those ever come down to under, like, 1,000...
5: yeah,
1: we're getting one.
2: Yeah,
5: for
1: you can,
5: sure,
1: kids. You can put that in. Write that down in ink. If those ever cost $1,000 or less before tax, I'll pay the tax.
2: Yeah, yeah, of course. Yeah, you need to be
1: this
2: reasonable.
1: Tax. How about these celebrities that can make rich people that are so rich they can make celebrities come to their kids' birthday parties for money?
6: Yeah, that's that's a cool level of rich.
1: I worked for a super rich guy in Bel Air that used to host its kids' birthday party in late October, so they went all out for a Halloween-themed party. Everyone at the kids' school was invited, plus their own friends. Each year, they'd hire fantastic athletes to appear. One year, Tony Hawk. Another year, it was gold medal winners. They also had Demi Moore, Anthony Kiedis, Benicio Del Toro.
2: Whoa. Wow.
1: Who all were hired to come out and just rub elbows and be around. Like, they're making appearances, no doubt for $100,000 or something.
6: I always thought Uncle Phil and Aunt Viv were better with their money than that.
1: Yeah. Right?
2: That's insane. I wonder what level of celebrity I could afford to have at my kids' birthday parties.
1: Hot wings.
6: Yeah. I mean, I would have said Afro Man until about a year ago.
2: Yeah. Yeah.
1: Right.
2: Yeah.
6: I mean, he's hot stuff now.
2: He is.
1: Let's see. All right. Let's see if we can find a good one. Oh, my boss had her dog cloned. It cost $120,000.
5: Jeez.
1: It was a golden retriever.
2: They're all the same. Can't find them anywhere.
1: They're all the same.
6: They're just an all-around good sport. Every one of them.
1: This
6: you don't need to clone it.
1: I'm an insurance agent that I sell specialized insurance. You know you're rich when you have kidnapping insurance.
2: Oh, yeah.
1: I sold insurance to a CEO who was very hands-on and would oftentimes fly to other countries. In the case of kidnapping, we had insurance for him. So anyone else that traveled with him, if they got grabbed, there were contingency plans in place for what we needed to do.
2: This person said, my neighbors have a Corvette in every color.
6: In what? Every color.
2: Our kids used to race them up and down the road. They also have a massive indoor pool with a diving board and a working rock waterfall and one of those 1950s neon liquid bubble jukeboxes in their living room.
6: Okay, well, I mean, you can get those at an auction. But having a Corvette in every color is that's an outrageous amount of money.
2: They had corn checks and rice checks for breakfast.
7: They got one of them there, like movie theater popcorn popperdales. I got a window in their basement that says ticket window. You know what I got? Ambient lighting.
1: Did you know that if you are rich enough, you can buy the projector used to show movies in a movie theater for about $40,000 and then pay per showing to get movies that are in theaters at your home? It ends up being about $1,200 per showing of the film.
6: Oh, man, very reasonable.
1: So, like, I cheap out when the kids are like, oh, can't we get it on demand? Like, on demand is $20. And then they say things like, wouldn't it cost more if we all went to the theater? And then I say, call me on the phone so I can hang up on you.
6: Yeah, that's the kind of stuff they do at the White House, those private screenings, you know.
2: 70mm.
6: Yeah.
2: Or as we call it.
6: the extra gay inch. Yeah. That's from SNL. I'd love to take credit for that.
1: 1-800-947-3979.
6: Why don't we

0: Good job, wealthy. You nailed it.
1: Yeah, what's the jackpot lottery at right now? Or lottery jackpot at?
2: $350 million, I think.
1: Oh,
3: That's almost enough to get by.
1: Yeah, I think I'm going to go today. This has got me dreaming.
0: We got a text earlier from someone who saw a really wealthy person wreck their McLaren. Which is, it was a McLaren P1.
2: Oh, those are like $2 million,
0: yeah.
2: I think.
0: And he went over to check on him and said, "Oh my God, are you okay?" And he goes, "Yeah, I'm fine." He goes, "I'm so sorry about your car." And he goes, "Nah, I don't like this one anyway."
2: Yeah, well, what's to like?
0: Who could have a car that costs $2 million and refer to it as just a beater I drive around?
1: Yeah.
2: It's my winter car.
3: It's no big deal.
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4: Did you miss when Free Beer said this?
3: When I was growing up, my grandparents, lunch was dinner. Dinner was supper.
5: What? Lunch was dinner? So you like headed in and around noon and had dinner?
3: Yes.
5: And then you had supper later?
3: Yes.
5: Oh.
3: Supper was dinner.
6: That breaks my brain. How is that possible?
5: You have breakfast at midnight?
3: No, breakfast was breakfast, Howie. So be silly.
6: Breakfast is breakfast. Lunch is dinner. Mm-hmm. Dinner is supper.
3: Correct.
7: So brunch is Brenner?
3: I doubt there were a lot of people on the farm celebrating brunch with their mimosas and $21 hamburgers and ham treats.
5: So at dinner, which was lunch, if they wanted to take a rest on the long furniture, it was a sofa, but at 5 p.m. it was now a couch?
3: No, Davenport, stupid.

0: 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Dumber Than the Show Trivia, later this hour. At the top of the hour, it would surprise you that I've never blank. A couple celebrities get us started with things that seem impossible. You probably have some, too, where people go, wait, you haven't what? That's later on.
1: Good morning, I'm Kelly. And do you guys remember a couple months ago when I told y'all that I was going to be having a concert at my house?
2: Yes. Mm-hmm. Yes.
1: Well, I am still doing that. And I was very nervous because hosting a concert at your house is a lot. Mm-hmm. But I also had only 50 slots to be able to allow in my house, mm-hmm. thinking that's about what I can fit comfortably in my backyard. If everybody wants to bring a chair, mm-hmm. we'd be sitting close and cozy to each other, but it'd be fine. And also, if it gets rained out, that I might have to, or I said 40 spots originally, not 50, sorry, 40 spots. And if it rains for any reason and we need to go inside, 40 people could comfortably stand in my house party style, and it will still be a great time.
0: Yeah.
1: Mm-hmm. I told everybody, you better RSVP. I think it might sell out. And it did. So I bumped it up to 50.
2: Oh, damn.
1: And then it got to 50. And then
3: you should go to 60.
1: Well, the guy who's playing at my house, his name is Nat Lefkoff. Love him. He plays sexy sad boy music is what I like to call it. He reached out and he's like, do you want to bump it up to 60? And I said, look, the extrovert in me says, absolutely. Let's pack it out. However, I do have to be mindful that I live here. And I will be cleaning up whatever happens here. And they've also offered to, like, help in any way, like, whatever. But I said, and we also have to think about if bad weather happens, can I fit 60 people in my house? 50's pushing it. We're going to be standing in the kitchen. We're going to be standing in the living room. It's pushing it.
4: 50 would be a lot inside your home.
1: Mm-hmm. Yeah. Yeah. I mean, we'll move furniture. We've done it before for something very similar. So we could do it. But I was super excited to see that. And now I'm terrified. Now I'm absolutely terrified.
0: Mm-hmm. It's going to be fun, though.
1: I hope so.
0: Is he staying at your house?
1: Mm-hmm. Oh, yeah. I've got the Airbnb room still. Like, I don't rent it out on Airbnb anymore, but it's still very much a guest room.
0: Do you get, like, a bonus concert, like, in the morning? Do you get a quiche and a song?
1: I will probably be the one cooking a quiche, but I will ask for morning serenades. Absolutely. 110%.
0: And that won't, none of that will feel weird.
1: No, not even for a second. I have like stuff that I'll be putting up in the house. I have dog gates and things like that, so people can't go past certain areas.
0: I mean, just the strangest. Steve, do you have any minstrels staying at your house?
3: I don't. No.
1: I mean, I rented my house out on Airbnb for like four years.
0: Yeah, it's no different.
3: And you would rent it out when you were still there too, right?
1: Mm-hmm. Oh yeah, before like, I'd met and married my now ex-husband, and then even after he and I divorced, I would have guests staying in the house and would let them know like, hey, I'll be there. So they'd get a little bit of a discounted rate if I was there. But yeah, it never bothered me. And people never really put together that it was my house because I had my Airbnb under a different name. Mm-hmm. And I mean, it was my legal name, but it was just my middle name. Mm-hmm. So people didn't really know until they got there if I was there. I didn't have any recognizable pictures or anything like that. So sometimes people would put it together if we talked on the phone or if I showed up to greet them for any reason.
0: Yeah.
1: But I have that's not weird at all. He's doing a show the night before. So he'll travel in Friday morning. Mm-hmm. He'll stay Friday night. And then I think he goes to Indiana or something like that right afterwards.
0: That's cool.
1: Yeah, I'm very, very excited. I can't believe I'm going to have 50 people at my house.
4: Can you make it weird? Because I have an idea.
1: Your idea?
4: Like,
0: that's a very much, I'll listen.
4: To subtly freak him out, I want you to Photoshop a few different photographs in picture frames of like you and him, but married. Like in a wedding dress.
1: I have those. I have beautiful wedding photos. I'd like to shop somebody else's face into.
4: Yeah, yeah. So Photoshop him into those, but then just put a couple out or hang a couple.
1: Yeah.
0: That's a funny
4: idea.
0: Or even
4: if it's not wedding, but like just your regular photographs that you have hanging or whatever, if he's just in them. And see if he notices at some point.
1: Yeah.
3: See, I don't even think that you should do nice Photoshops. Awesome. I think that you have to go old school and do scissors
4: where you cut it out of a Rolling Stone or whatever he's in.
3: Just glue it on there.
1: Love it. Yes.
3: Maybe right on top of the glass.
0: Yeah, that says murderer for sure.
4: Yeah. Write Kelly Lekoff on everything.
1: I could write
4: Kelly Lekoff.
1: I could build a shrine in my basement and close my basement off. but then say to him, hey, do you mind going down to the basement and grabbing something? And he goes down there and it's just a Nat Lefkoff shrine.
3: There's 300 candles burning.
4: Like candles,
1: and it is pictures of us. I have like Barbie dolls put together naked so it looks like we're having sex.
4: Yeah.
1: His face on a Ken doll.
5: You're getting on board, aren't you?
1: I'm actually super into
4: it's
1: this.
4: It's kind of fun, right?
1: Yeah.
4: I mean, I know I can't be there, but I'm not out of ideas.
1: Yes. It'll be a good time.
6: Hi, I'm Maitland, and I don't know if you guys know this, but you are amongst a distinguished alumni.
4: Whoa. Wow. Wow. Oh, wow.
3: Distinguished.
4: Distinguished.
5: Tell me,
4: of
5: tell me more, doctor.
4: Yeah.
6: I wish. I went to, how do you say it? My alma mater yesterday for an event. They had like broadcasting alum come back and speak to students there now. Just about what you're doing now and opportunities, things like that. And then they tell them, you know, the classes they can take next year and everything like that. So my professor, he was my advisor. He helped me get my job here. Len O'Kelly, he's a doctor. And he says hi. And so he invited me to come to this thing.
5: Hi.
6: And so yesterday I went, but I made sure to go to campus like an hour and a half early. Because I wanted to hit up the bookstore and take the long way around and walk around and reminisce. And I
4: have kids call you ma'am.
6: I don't think they did because at one point I was walking past some kids and I was like, they don't know I'm 30.
4: Yeah.
5: Like they know you're old, but they don't respect
3: but,
5: you.
6: I don't know if they know I'm old because I was walking around and nobody gave me a weird look. Like, what's this grown adult doing here? It was just kind of like, oh, she's another student. I thought about going to the library and just hanging out there. Nobody would suspect a thing.
3: Are you old enough, though, where you were walking across campus and you did that thing that all old people do where you say, oh, back when I was here, this was all cornfields.
4: Yeah, that athletic field wasn't here when I was here.
5: Yep.
6: No,
5: you can't even tell what the old library is, actually said by me.
4: That dorm is new.
6: They did add some new chairs in.
4: Oh! Because they got the donations rolling in from a fancy alum like Maitland.
6: You guys, I sat there and read the student newspaper in one of those chairs right by the clock tower, and I was like, wow, I'm cool.
4: I'm immersed in dying industries.
6: Yes, exactly. Well, at one point, too, I had said, like, I was telling the kids, like, yeah, you know, I left radio for a minute, worked at a magazine doing print advertising, realized that I was pretty bored, and I was like,
5: they're like, wow, didn't you become a blimp pilot?
6: Yeah.
5: What other outdated things can you do?
4: I left that to start making wagon wheels.
5: Penny farthing racing.
4: And I learned Morse code.
6: Well, then I felt bad, though, because it's the whole journalism department is there. Yeah. So there's like the head of the student newspaper where I'm like, yeah, I worked for a magazine. It was pretty boring. Not saying print is boring. Keep that alive, please. And like, the kids are just kind of like, who is this chick?
5: I want to operate drone shows. Tell this lady to get out of here.
6: Yeah. I think at one point I was in my head. It was like a movie scene. There's like music playing. And I think that people probably walked by me being like, this bitch thinks she's in a movie. I was caught up in the nostalgia and it was very, very nice. But then, yeah, when they were introducing us as alumni, they were like, we've got our distinguished alumni here. We're very proud of them. They're a great resource for you and stuff. And I was like, don't talk to me. Don't talk about me like that. I'm not distinguished. I don't know how good of a resource I could be. But also, can I be an adjunct professor?
5: Yeah, right. Do you remember when someone from the industry would come back and speak when you were a student and they would... You'd talk about them, and then you'd sit in reverence and ask them questions and hang on their every word. And the first time Hot Wings and I got invited to go back, I'm like, they have no idea how uncredible we are.
6: Right.
4: No.
6: Like, they're really taking me seriously.
3: Mate, you basically were in a movie, though. It's like all those Christmas Lifetime movies that you talk about. You were the girl that left to go to the big city, which obviously that's where we are, with your big corporate job. And then you went back to the farm.
6: Yeah.
4: To
3: teach the kids.
6: The only thing missing was a man whose life's passion is smoothies.
4: Yes. Right, yeah. Or perhaps your own amnesia.
6: Oh, true. True. That does happen.
4: I mean, but you're right there.
5: Yeah. That's pretty cool.
4: Yeah.
5: Like, did you get a tri-cornered hat or anything for this?
6: I got a sweatshirt.
4: Oh,
6: I didn't get it for
4: free,
6: though.
4: You buy it, though. Yeah.
6: And I also bought myself an alumni bumper sticker because I'm very proud. Anchor up.
3: You going to put it on your car?
6: I am.
3: Okay.
4: I remember having an alumni sticker for about the first year after I graduated.
6: Well,
5: don't let him rain on your parade.
6: In 2 years, it'll be 10 years since I graduated, and I'm still proud.
4: Yeah. You have your graduation tassel hanging from your rear view mirror?
6: It's not my rear view mirror, but it's my mirror in my bedroom. I worked hard for it.
5: Yeah. Have you done anything since then? Or?
6: Yeah, nothing noteworthy.
5: Me neither. I mean, in your defense, I've never gotten anything that I got a tassel as a reward for.
4: You didn't get one?
6: No. You didn't graduate?
4: No, I said since then I haven't gotten any other reason to get a tassel, or is a tassel.
5: I'm happy for you.
3: Thank Nate,
5: you.
3: This text just came in. I don't know if it's true or not. My daughter was in attendance yesterday when she came home and said, "Dad, that kid you listened to on the radio came to my school today." So I'd say you still look pretty young and cool.
6: That kid.
5: Said by another kid.
4: A student who lives at home referred to you as a kid.
6: Oh, no.
5: I bet that listener thinks Tommy's your dad. So weird.
6: Yeah. Somebody did think Tommy and I were husband and wife last week at the kids' food basket
5: they
6: event.
5: Did?
6: Yeah, it was you and your girlfriend, Hot Wings, and then our boss and his wife. And then Tommy and I were standing next to each other, and we kind of matched. And the photographer came up and said, "Time for a group picture now that everybody's all spoused up." And
5: oh, that's funny. Was Tommy like, "No way, if I saw her, if I was in charge of her nude body, I'd take her to nun school."
7: Yeah, but I was actually Steve McKiernan at that moment, though, because I had his name tag.
6: Tommy was Steve and also my husband.
7: Wow. Right. Big day, guys.
4: Yeah, that was a heck of an event.
5: Really crossed the streams on that one.
3: Go to nun school. Bad girl.
5: Oh, today's show brought to you in part by the Firework Freeze 5-Hour Energy Shots. 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Well, the mom really wanted to go on a cruise. So she did. You will not believe the failure of a parent this person is. And a lawsuit that a woman had against somebody else for ruining her marriage. That's on the way, too. It is the Free Beer and Hot Wings Show.
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1: Authorities say a Kentucky officer ran the same two license plates 2,000 times. They belonged to the mother of his child. She had an order of protection against him. Now, he didn't hack anything. He typed in a plate. One of 120,000 cameras. The Washington Post found at least 50 more. Most were watching women. Audit logs show a police chief ran 600 searches on two plates. His ex's and her teenage daughter's. Here's what nobody says.
2: A plate tells you what she drives. It doesn't tell you where she sleeps. 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
3: Yeah. You've gotten married for less.
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2: And I hate that hat.
1: It's
2: so
1: funny because divorce is painful.
2: Yeah.
1: It hurts so bad.
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1: Dumber Than the Show trivia. We'll find a contestant at the end of this segment. Have a chance to win some cash. Top of the hour. It would surprise us that you have never what? Okay. Free Beer and Hot Wing Report now. This story's horrible, not going to lie. I just can't... Like, you hear these stories sometimes where you're like, how could they possibly think that would be okay? This is one of those. A mother of four went on a cruise. Nothing wrong with that. That's perfectly legal, right?
4: As far as I know, yeah.
1: It's whom she didn't take or take care of that is the problem. The four children... She has.
2: Wow. What? She just left them at home?
1: Yeah.
5: How old
1: including
5: are they?
1: A 2-year-old and a 2-month old.
4: Wow. And how old were the other two?
1: She's only 29. So.
4: Okay.
1: Not much.
4: Okay. So 15 at the most.
1: Yes. This is her attorney for Natalie Belizaire and the judge. As they're talking about the case.
6: You cannot make this up. It says she went on a cruise and left her children home alone.
7: Including a 2-month-old baby.
6: She's going to drop them off at the mother's house, but never did. These poor kids, four of them, were home alone for 3 days.
8: If you would agree to supervised visitation.
6: I don't think I want to do that. Who leaves the kids, four little
8: Judge,
6: kids alone?
8: An allegation at this time?
6: To go on a cruise.
8: Judge, at this time, it's only an allegation. She denies the allegation.
6: They arrested her disembarking from the cruise ship.
4: Judge, you're right. By definition, that's alleged, but it happened.
1: Yeah.
5: Wow.
1: It was a three-day trip to the Bahamas. The father of one of the children saw the TV on and heard kids in there and knew they were gone. The woman was supposed to have dropped the kids off at what would be the kids' great-grandmother's house, and the great grandmother said she's never dropped him off. I assume she didn't go.
4: Great grandmother's 48.
1: Seems like it.
5: God, yeah. What an absolute failure on so many levels.
4: Yeah. What an a-hole.
1: The like idea
5: it's not that hard to be a good parent.
1: I mean,
5: it's really, really not that hard.
4: It's not. Kids are really resilient.
1: I mean, it's a lot of work.
4: It is, but even if you don't make it a lot of work, it's hard to like really like crazy fail like that.
5: Yeah.
1: Like, I can't imagine leaving a 2-month-old baby alone for an hour, much less 3 days.
4: No, I wouldn't. I don't think we trusted anyone when our kids were only 2 months old.
1: Right.
4: I mean, not even to go out.
1: Yeah.
4: Like, I think we waited like 6 months.
1: So there's still some states where if someone is a homewrecker to your marriage, you can file a lawsuit against them like this.
9: A Davidson County woman will get $850,000 in her lawsuit claiming former NASCAR driver Jennifer Jo Cobb had an affair with her husband. In short, a 3-day trial, jurors sided with Tracy Hughes on alienation of affections, punitive damages, and criminal conversation. Now, that does not mean that Cobb is charged with a crime. It's an old type of allegation only a few states still use. It requires proof the defendant had sex with the plaintiff's spouse during the marriage.
1: Wow.
9: North Carolina is one of only 4 states with this alienation of affection law still on the books.
5: I mean, wow. So they have to have to provide proof that they had sex.
4: Okay. Whoa. I mean, if I
1: criminal
4: was the
1: conversation.
4: One who, if I had been the one who had been cheated on, I guess I would like think this law was pretty great, but just on the surface, this seems like it couldn't possibly be legal. Like, I mean, it means you're a terrible person, you're an a-hole, but holy cow, like, you also get held financially liable? That seems nuts.
1: Right? Very, very strange.
5: That sucks for them.
1: Yeah.
4: I mean, I don't have to worry about
1: By the way, it feels a little unfair that the person who had the affair with the what did the husband have to pay? I hope their divorce settlements.
4: Half of it.
1: Well, yeah, maybe. Yeah,
4: I mean, but let's say they stayed together, though. Then only the mistress has to pay money?
1: Oh, sex and a job.
4: Like, that's a real bummer.
1: Yeah, right. NASCAR has a promotion for the stretch of their season where it's the playoffs. And this may be one of the most brilliant things they've ever done.
3: This NASCAR postseason, every time you hear a swear on the radio during the chase, NASCAR throws $5 into the swear jar. And if you can guess how many times they swear, you can win the whole jar of cash.
10: Get the out of the way.
3: Okay,
10: look at
3: the
10: car.
3: NASCAR swear jar. The chase is about to pay off.
4: Oh, my God.
5: That's hilarious.
4: I mean,
10: okay, I'm done.
1: Just the rhyming is perfect. NASCAR, yeah. Swear, NASCAR jar. Swear jar.
4: Yeah, that's really, really a funny promotion.
5: That sounds like an SNL skit.
2: Mm-hmm.
1: It does.
5: That they came up with.
4: Yeah.
1: But honestly, I mean, it fits the brand.
2: Yeah.
1: It says, hey, this is the best part of the year. It's about to get even more meaningful for 43 drivers.
4: Mm-hmm.
1: And you could win some money. That's brilliant.
4: Yeah.
5: So they have to have somebody listening to every radio channel. Sitting there making a checklist. One, two, three, four. Adding them all up at the end.
4: Yeah.
2: Or they have one person assigned to like each driver, maybe. Yeah. And they just still tally it up like that. But right. You got to be on it.
4: Well, and in the grand scheme of NASCAR, it's still going to be a paltry amount of money in the swear jar. I mean, even with 43 drivers.
1: What if a driver tries to rig it? Well, it's 10 races, right? 10? Something like that.
2: Like the race for the cup?
1: Yeah.
2: I don't know.
4: I see. It's cumulative the whole time.
1: What if a driver is like, hey, bet a number that seems outrageously high, and then for 300 laps, they're just like, F this. Just constantly singing a song. These are the swear words that I know. Just trying to rack up the numbers. I mean, sure, I'm in 38th in the points chase, and I have no chance of winning, and I'm going 20 miles an hour slower than the other cars in this race, but I'm going to win the swear jar.
5: Yeah, does that mean that they have to have somebody who's the judge on whether something's a swear or not?
1: Well, probably, right?
5: Because, I mean, obviously, you know that, F or S.
4: Yeah, well, like, yeah, like my grandma thought jerk was a swear word.
5: Yeah,
1: you know, somewhere in the fine print, if you enter that, they have to define swear words.
5: Yep.
2: Yeah.
1: That's interesting.
4: Yeah.
5: Yeah. Like, ever, C-word, yes, but bitch.
4: Yeah.
1: Yeah.
5: Oh.
1: Right? Depends on how it's used.
4: Yeah. Mm-hmm.
1: Ever have to pay a bill where you're like, wait, I still have to write you a check these days?
4: Yes.
1: No? Never ever?
2: No. I think the last time I wrote a check was for rent, like my senior year of college.
1: Man, there's some. And like some places, what, like for property taxes, you could pay it with a credit card, but then it's like an extra 8% or 6% or whatever. So it ends up being very prohibitive. But this guy was, tired of having to send a check for his water bill. So he did more than just complain.
11: A man in Newton County, Arkansas, didn't want to have to write a check every time to pay his water bill every month. So he took matters into his own hands. Billy Brightman is live in the studio here to tell us about what he developed. Billy, good morning.
12: Good morning. Zach Andrews created Online Water Bill with the help of Bree Campbell to help their community of Deer, Arkansas calculate and pay bills easier. For the Water Association, it allows them to make meter reading and locating more streamlined, which then allows bills to be calculated much faster. For the people living in the area, they have an online portal where they can pay bills and see how much water they're using and give them any vital updates about water conservation or leaks. But it's not just in Deer anymore. Earlier this year, Online Water Bill began expanding to other rural water associations across the country.
13: We're helping rural water associations serve their communities. That's the biggest thing, is water's important. Water's vital. We need water. And we want to help these communities grow. There's more and more people that are moving out to smaller rural towns, and they're growing. And it's becoming harder and harder to do this manual work on pen and paper.
12: Deer has recovered $5,000 to $7,000 in lost monthly revenue and seen a 20% decline in water loss with its new system.
1: That's pretty good. At first, I thought that the person who did it, and she's a co-founder, that they did it like, hey, we did it because the community needs it. But it turns out they're scaling it, and they're probably going to make a lot of money off it.
5: I would assume so.
1: Yeah, good for them.
4: But It is crazy when some of those things where you go, how can you not be able to pay this one online yet? I remember having to do that. Remember when we would have to pay the Knoxville Utilities Board in person?
14: Oh, yeah.
4: Because that was like they handled all the utilities and you'd have to go there in person mm-hmm. to drop off a check.
14: Mm-hmm. So annoying. And that was 25 years ago.
4: Yeah, that was, yeah. I mean,
14: it can't be that way
4: not
14: now.
4: Not that long ago.
2: You know. I lived in an apartment complex in Atlanta. Most of them had a portal. But this one I lived in before they changed to that portal system where you could easily pay everything online, you had to drop off a money order. And so if I had a room, a money order, it could not be a check. It had to be a money order. But luckily I worked in a shopping center where there was a grocery store so I could go and get a money order and you had to drop it off at the office. Well, one time I dropped it into their little mail thing and then I got a $250 fine because I didn't pay rent, but I had a money order receipt and I told them, I was like, I put it in here, blah, blah, blah, blah, blah. So that was a whole fiasco. And then I was like, well, I'm never going to drop it in that thing again. Like they'd reversed the late fee or whatever. They found it and whatever mess they had in their office.
14: Right.
2: But the next month I said, I'm going to hand it to them in person, except like they never worked ever in that leasing office. Yeah. There was never anyone there. So you had between the first and the third to be able to drop it off. So the first I go by, the second I go by, and then the third is like a Sunday. So they're closed. So on the fourth, I taped a letter to the door. I'd emailed them. I'd done everything. And I was like, trying to drop off rent. Please see me in like 39C or whatever my unit was. Got another late fee. And I was like, this money order is marked for like the 31st of whatever the month was before. I had this ready. No one's been here.
14: Right.
2: It was so frustrating. It was those moments I was like, I can't stand anything that's not online anymore. I think that was maddening. The day I was like, I'm switching everything over to online, everything I possibly can. Yeah.
14: You shouldn't be able to add those hoops like a money order.
2: Yeah. That was crazy.
4: That's ridiculous. Mm.
14: Dumber Than the Show trivia is in the next segment. Kelly's got 5 questions for somebody, right? Yeah. Could be me or Steve and you. You want to play against one of us? 1-800-947-3979. 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
1: That blows my mind that you were 29 when we met, because I've, it's going to sound mean, but I've always looked at you as being really old.
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0: to play Dumber Than the Show trivia each and every day at this time. A chance for you to win cash and show off your big old brain. Play along where you are. Play along against us. Like Christina in Evansville. Hi, Christina. How are you?
1: I am good. How are you?
0: Very good. You're a big Halloween fan. You are in your glory.
1: Yep.
0: Is your house decorated crazily?
1: Not yet.
0: But it will be.
1: Will be. Yeah.
0: Maitland, Halloween is your favorite over Christmas? Or it's you just love, like, from now till the end of the year?
2: Basically that.
0: Yeah, that. All right, Christina. You have a choice to make. You can play me for $100 or Steve for
1: $200. We're going to go with Steve.
0: Good choice. You have a chance to win $200. You and Steve will have the same five questions from Kelly Cheese. Whichever of you gets the most right will be the winner. If you tie, low time is the deciding factor. If you both get zero, we'll shame you. A maximum of 90 seconds is what you both get, and Steve will not be able to hear your turn. Remember, you can both pass on questions the first time around.
1: All right.
2: Christina, do you have any more questions before you attempt your chance at Steve's $200 jackpot today?
1: I do not.
2: Okay. Then if you are ready, I've got five questions for you on Dumber Than the Show trivia. Are you ready, Christina?
1: I'm ready.
2: Beautiful. Your turn begins in 3, 2, 1. President Woodrow Wilson was a member of what political party?
1: Oh, good Lord. I don't know. Democrats?
2: According to the lyrics of the Counting Crows song, Mr. Jones, what rock legend does a singer want to be?
1: I should know this one. Pass.
2: Heroin is the brand name of morphine once marketed by which pharmaceutical company?
1: I don't know, Pfizer?
2: In the film Moneyball, who stars as the general manager of a struggling baseball team? There are four railways in the standard version of Monopoly. Name two.
1: Reading Railroad and...
2: According to the lyrics of the Counting Crows song, Mr. Jones, what rock legend does the singer want to be?
1: Pass.
2: In the film Moneyball, who stars as the general manager of a struggling baseball team?
1: Pass again.
2: There are four railways in the standard version of Monopoly. Name two.
1: Boredom. Panicking. Pass.
2: All right, time. Christina, how do you feel like you did?
1: Pretty bad.
2: All right. Well, lucky for you, Steve still has to go. And... today might not be his day, Christina, so we'll put you on hold. I've got the same five questions for Steve. We'll call him back in from the hallway, and he will attempt to defend his $200 jackpot. If successful, it will bump to $300 today. Steven, welcome back to the Mostly Round Table.
3: Thank you.
2: You're welcome. How was your time in the hallway?
3: Very nice.
2: Very nice?
3: Yeah.
2: How are you feeling about your jackpot today?
3: Oh, I'm feeling so confident.
2: Perfect.
3: Yeah.
2: Well, with that confidence, are you ready to play?
3: Yes.
2: All right, Steve, your turn on Dumber Than the Show trivia begins in 3, 2, 1. President Woodrow Wilson was a member of what political party?
3: Republican?
2: According to the lyrics of the Counting Crows song, Mr. Jones, what rock legend does a singer want to be?
3: Oh, pass.
2: Heroin is the brand name of morphine once marketed by which pharmaceutical company?
3: Oh, boy. Johnson & Johnson?
2: In the film Moneyball, who stars as the general manager of a struggling baseball team?
3: Brad Pitt.
2: There are four railways in the standard version of Monopoly. Name two.
3: B&O and Reading.
2: According to the lyrics of the Counting Crows song, Mr. Jones, what rock legend does the singer want to be?
3: Pass.
2: Time.
3: That one's gonna kill me.
2: Mm. How do you feel like you did, Steve?
3: Maybe two.
2: Okay. We are going to bring Christina back on, and we will go over these answers, which will give us a winner. And we'll find out.
0: Before we do that, I'm told that you should be playing for $300, not $200. I have shorted you $100.
3: Oh, really?
4: Oh, okay.
0: Tommy said that, and somebody who played you on Friday said, I lost to Steve, so his should be $300.
2: Oh. All right,
0: Steven. So, Christina, even bigger margins now.
1: Okay.
2: Welcome back, Christina. Here we go. Question number one. President Woodrow Wilson was a member of what political party? Christina hit me with a real quick, oh, good Lord, I don't know, Democrat? Democratic? Steve said Republican. The answer is the Democratic Party.
3: Wilson Hall on the campus of Monmouth University.
4: Oh, no, Steve.
3: I never took the time to read the plaque.
2: Oh,
4: but what Wilson was it?
0: Dennis.
2: All right.
4: Yeah,
0: Dennis
4: Wilson.
2: Question number two. According to the lyrics of the Counting Crows song, Mr. Jones, what rock legend does the singer want to be? Christina passed, came back, passed again. Steve said, oh, passed, came back, passed again. Anybody know?
4: Yeah. I want to be Bob Dylan.
2: And why is that, Hot Wings?
4: I don't know.
2: Because Mr. Jones wishes he was someone just a little more funky.
4: Oh, that's
2: yes,
4: right.
2: Bob Dylan is correct. Neither of you get that.
3: Yeah,
2: Christina's still in the lead, 1-0, as we go into question number three. Heroin is the brand name of morphine once marketed by which pharmaceutical company? Christina said, oh, God, I don't know, Pfizer. Steve said, oh, boy, Johnson & Johnson. The answer is Bayer.
3: Oh, I do remember that now, yeah.
4: Yep.
2: And we go into question number four. Christina still in the lead, 1-0. In the film Moneyball, who stars as the general manager of a struggling baseball team? Christina passed and passed again. Steve said Brad Pitt. Brad Pitt is correct. Steve is on the board.
0: Look at you.
2: Tied it up going into the final question. Steve, you need this one. If Christina gets it correct, she wins. If she gets it wrong, you win. There are four railways in the standard version of Monopoly. I asked you to please name two. Christina said, Reading and, oh my God, Pass. Steve said, B&O and Reading.
3: Reading.
0: Reading.
3: Reading.
2: Reading. Same thing. Just kidding. Came back to Christina and she said, oh, pass again. Steve wins!
3: B&O, Reading, Short Line, and
0: Pennsylvania.
2: Steve wins.
0: Christina, thank you.
1: Thank you.
3: Nice job, Christina.
5: That's going to be, fascinating transition.
2: Damn it.
0: We'll play again tomorrow. Maitland will ask the questions. And you could play me or Kelly. I'll bet it'll be Kelly. Her jackpot's $300. And that is good. Wait. Has to be me. Never mind. You're stuck with me tomorrow because I have to ask questions on Friday. So, bummer for you. 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
5: 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Yeah. 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
1: Hi.
0: Steve is here.
2: Hello.
0: Kelly is here.
3: Morning.
0: Maitland is here. And Tommy behind the glass.
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0: 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What could you tell us that would surprise us you've never done? Now, this starts with two different people. One, actress McKenna Grace.
1: This one's stunning.
2: And just listing, keeps getting more stunning.
1: Yeah, listing like the so things many layers
0: she has never done.
1: Go.
5: Can I be honest with you guys? Is this a safe space?
2: Yeah.
5: I've never had pepperoni on my pizza before.
1: Well,
5: I've never
1: had pepperoni pizza. By the way.
0: Oh, okay.
1: Rhett and Link.
5: Pepperoni on my pizza before. What? I've never had pepperoni pizza.
6: How have you avoided pepperoni pizza?
7: There's other toppings too. Onions, olives, mushrooms.
5: Is this a safe place to admit another thing? I've never had a chicken wing.
8: You've never had a chicken wing?
5: No.
7: Really?
5: No, God, Stevie, I haven't. It's not that there's no desire. It's just like I've also never tried a burger. So it's not that there's no desire for these things.
1: Isn't that crazy? I mean, it's one thing, like, you know, sometimes kids get into a routine that carries on into adulthood where it's like, I don't know, I've just always had cheese pizza or whatever. But, like, the idea that you've never had a hamburger and you're not a vegetarian? Like, how is that possible?
0: That is pretty wild.
1: My son Liam has never had a hamburger, but that's because he won't eat meat.
0: It's such an American staple that you'd think at some point.
3: Yeah. She's going to be on Hot Ones next week because of this. Right?
1: She's going to be America's number one chicken fanatic.
5: Just like, I've also never tried a burger. So it's not that there's no desire for these things. It just feels like...
8: Stop it.
5: I want it to be the right burger.
7: We need to curate the perfect, just like, week where we go to all these restaurants.
6: In our opinion.
7: You have your first chicken wing, first pepperoni pizza, first burger, and then first horse steak.
5: I don't know about that.
1: First and we fill it.
3: Well, that's a jump.
5: Mm-hmm. About that.
7: And we fill it all.
0: Man. That's... Influencer Alex Earle, who got very popular doing Get Ready With Me and then became a huge seller, like the stuff she sold. She immediately was a huge thing and eventually had shows on Netflix and everything. Alex Earle just did an interview and she said, I've never read a book.
3: No.
0: And I thought, that is not a flex that you think it is.
1: I never read a book.
3: She went to college. She graduated. How is that possible?
0: Well, some people have probably a lot of people have done that, but it seems impossible to me. She said, maybe a Dr. Seuss book when I was a kid, but I don't remember doing it.
1: So maybe she's never read a book for fun, like for joy. Certainly she can read. She probably had to read a book in like business school or something because she went to University of Miami.
0: Yeah.
2: She probably wasn't hitting the books too hard.
1: Yeah. She went to Red Bank Catholic High School. Surely she read at least one chapter of the Bible. Like, they make you do that.
2: Yeah.
0: I don't know.
3: That's crazy.
0: It is. Like, I know some people might say, I haven't read a book since high school or whatever. That's one thing. But just to plant your flag and never read a book is
1: That's something.
0: David in Nashville, what have you never done that is surprising to people?
9: I have never called incognito. No, I've never eaten a McDonald's hamburger. I've eaten burgers, you know. Like Jim Gaffigan says, do you know what they do to those chickens? It's no, but it's delicious.
0: Yeah.
9: But no.
0: And is it at this point? Is it at this point you just wouldn't on principle?
9: I mean, I just don't have a desire to. It's not like I will never. I'm not, you know, above fast food, but it's
0: do
9: just,
0: you eat burgers from other places?
9: Yeah. No, I've eaten it from Sonic and Burger King, you know, wherever, Jack in the Box. But
1: you've just never been curious, though? Like, thought, you know, I've had plenty of burgers. I wonder what a McDonald's burger is like.
9: Well, growing up, like, having, you know, supersized me come out. That was a big deterrent. Like,
0: yeah.
1: But you know it's the same at Burger King.
2: Right. And yeah, they just call it Biggie sized or whatever.
1: And whatever.
2: King sized.
9: Mentally, it's, you know, like a half step above Taco Bell's meat. But yeah, we're all pulling from the same trough.
1: So. But didn't you say that you rock McDonald's McNuggets?
9: Yeah, which again, you know, that's not
1: that,
9: really
1: they make those
9: either.
1: Out of
9: that's,
1: chicken paste. Well, that's not like how it came off the bubbles. Bone.
9: I know. Yeah.
1: Come on,
9: I know.
1: Man. I want you, David. I want you to have. You have to get a McDonald's burger today. You have to try one.
0: Don't let Howings
1: do it.
0: You.
1: Do it. All right. Do it.
0: Well, thank you, David.
1: Come on, man.
0: Like he's going to have it and go, this is amazing.
1: He might. It's to me, it's way
2: a
1: better
2: double
1: than
2: quarter
1: Burger
2: pounder
1: King.
2: With cheese.
1: A double Ooh, quarter man. Pounder with cheese. When it's made right, too, and it's real juicy.
2: Yeah. Even if you just go classic Big Mac. Big Mac's an amazing burger.
4: It's just too much bread for me. I haven't had one probably in 20 years because of that. But I guess I could just take the middle slice out.
2: They could take
4: out.
2: The middle lot slice
1: of,
2: out.
1: Of, yeah. Yeah, but you know, maybe you're not a shredded lettuce person. There's a lot of that on there, too. But, I mean, I think you can't go wrong with just a classic quarter pounder with cheese.
2: Oh.
1: Like, that's a good standard.
2: So good.
1: That's their go-to. It's like it's their version of the Whopper.
0: It is.
1: Go for it.
0: Alex in Michigan. Hi, Alex. What's something you've never done that would surprise us?
10: I have never worn underwear except for one short time.
0: One short time when you did? Like, why did you start wearing underwear?
10: I was in boot camp in the Army, and when we sleep, we have to wear our PT shorts and shirt, and I wasn't wearing any underwear, and a guy got caught sleeping in his underwear, so we all had to get up and take off our shorts and do push-ups, and I didn't have any underwear on. I was only wearing a shirt.
1: Oh, no.
0: So you look like Winnie the Pooh doing push-ups and everybody's laughing at you?
1: Yeah.
0: That is
1: yeah.
0: a bummer.
1: It's really embarrassing when your penis doesn't touch the floor when you're doing it.
0: Lower!
1: You're like,
0: no yeah. lower.
1: Just not big.
0: Alex, not even when you were a kid, though? All right.
2: No.
0: Okay, he told Tommy that he didn't even wear them when his kid, and his mom never made a big deal of it. So he's
1: I mean,
0: like,
1: you know, yeah, some people are averse to that, I guess.
0: Text
1: know?
0: From Indiana. I have an arm sleeve of tattoos. I'm pretty outgoing and crazy at times, but so no one believes that I've never tried any form of tobacco, nicotine, or any drug. I've never even had coffee. I'm 42 years old. It's so bad the insurance guy at my last job was offering us an additional insurance that I turned down. He pulled me to the side and said, I know why you turned it down, but there are ways around the drug test. And I'm like, hey, don't judge a book by the cover.
2: Holy crap.
0: He said, oh, sorry, I just assumed, you know, with the tattoos.
2: Well, like, yeah, because all tattoo people are deadbeats and just do drugs.
0: Yeah.
1: But
2: it's very old school thinking, sir.
1: That's really unusual, though, to avoid all those things if you're not Mormon. Like, those are pretty, like, can Mormons get tattoos?
0: I
2: don't know.
3: Doubt it.
1: But I know that they can't like have caffeine and alcohol and stuff. So, but if you weren't Mormon and also had never had any caffeine or anything, that's really wild.
4: I think it shocked people when I talked up until a month ago, I'd never smoked a cigarette in my life and like never puffed on one, never nothing. And that was shocking to people.
0: That is surprising.
4: Yeah, just never wanted to. And then I went to Europe and tried one of those slutty little cigarettes. And I was like, wow, this is actually super fun. This little spin thing that this does for me is actually very enjoyable.
0: This text, one thing I've never done is try white chocolate. I find the sight of it even repulsive.
1: Oh, that's weird.
0: Hmm. I've also never scrubbed my legs in the shower. Oh, wait, that's hot wings.
1: I scrub my legs all the time.
2: Really holding on to that.
1: Yeah, really hanging on to that. Yeah, I mean, you're not missing that much with white chocolate, in my opinion.
4: Oh,
1: I prefer a good dark chocolate far more than white chocolate. But
0: text from a T-Rex in Wisconsin. I'm 38 and I've never touched my wiener in that way.
4: I believe it. Some people are grossed out by masturbating.
2: Huh.
0: Hmm. That's pretty wild.
2: I said, what, 36?
0: 38.
2: 38? Wow. Yeah, I mean, I guess once... if you get past a certain point, like if you get probably to 20
0: the or demand
2: like 22
0: goes,
2: and
0: the
2: haven't done it yet,
0: slow.
1: Yeah.
2: You've created the routine of not doing it. So,
1: but I mean, you know, it's never too late to break the seal.
2: That's
1: just like
2: true.
1: We talked about yesterday. It's like going to the bathroom. Once you do it the first time and you're not going to stop.
2: Yeah.
1: You're going to love
2: it's going to be a real fatal first. myself. I don't think I can say it in that context.
1: You're right. I mean, yeah, a fatal first pee, because who knows where it's going to go.
0: It's pretty wild. I mean, I wonder if at that point you're like, all right, they talked me into it. 38-year-olds busting off to the bathroom at work right now.
2: Yeah. You tell us how
0: it And then when it hits, the lights dim and the walls shake. Dust falls from the ceiling.
1: Yeah, I mean, who knows?
0: Dogs start barking. A car alarm goes off.
1: Oh, yeah. Lights
0: birds
1: come
0: fly
1: on.
0: Away.
1: Oh, yeah.
4: You win who wants to be a millionaire?
1: It's crazy. Yeah.
0: No way.
1: Confetti starts to fall.
2: I feel like you're strapped to a jetpack, man.
1: Right? But he didn't say that he never finished. I mean, he might be like in a relationship or married. He might have sex every day.
0: And might have amazing
1: and
0: dreams.
1: And then you don't need to do that.
0: Man. Well, good on you.
4: Yeah, what if he just, what if he wakes up every day in a puddle of good dreams? So he's never had to.
1: Yeah, he just doesn't have to.
4: His mind does the handwork for him. That's kind of nice.
0: Yeah.
4: Actually.
0: Yeah, yeah, right?
4: I had that.
0: He sounds like he's working smarter, not harder.
4: Yeah.
0: Never found himself staring at himself in the reflection like a dead fish.
4: Okay, I've never done that.
0: Yeah. Well, every once in a while you catch a glimpse.
1: Yeah. And you either think I'm disgusting or I look pretty good from this angle.
0: Yeah, I don't know why people think this is gross.
1: Yeah.
0: Just kidding. No one thinks that. All right. On the way, more things you've never done? Maybe. $1,000 Minute of Mayhem. Later, for sure. It is the Free Beer and Hot Wing Show.
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3: 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Some stragglers on people who have never done something. Something that would surprise people. This one, these types of ones always surprise me. I'm 54, I'm from Michigan, and I've never been to the Upper Peninsula. But then again, I grew up in Michigan and I've spent a good portion of my adult life. I've never been to Canada, which is, in a lot of cases, closer than the Upper Peninsula. But I remember when we lived in New Jersey, I can't remember how many people you'd meet who had never been to New York City. Like, you've never been to, you know. Like,
5: well, Angie, an hour
3: away. It's an inch away.
5: Angie, who we had worked with, I don't think had ever been to Pennsylvania.
3: Which, we worked in Princeton. It was a 15-minute drive.
5: How do you even do that?
3: Yeah, that was a... pretty remarkable, but, you know, just if you don't go and it doesn't matter to you, then it would be silly to just, what are you going to do, go?
6: I mean, at least just drive across the bridge and put your foot on the ground.
5: Yeah, like, you're not even curious what's over there? Like, what if there's a whole, you know, like, different size of people you can't even imagine?
7: That's where the giants are from.
5: Because I remember when that came up, because I had said, at the weekend, we had gone down to Lancaster County or whatever. There's a lot of Amish, and there's a couple cool little, you know, like, it's like a historical area. And I go, yeah, it was really wild this weekend. We went down there, and, you know, all the Amish horses and buggies and stuff. And it's like a half an hour drive. It is not far. And she goes, oh, never been. I go, like, she goes, no, I've never crossed over in that area at all. I've never been, like, across that bridge. And I go, what? How? That's, like, from where you live, that's... 40 minutes, maybe?
3: Yeah, it's not a big thing. Washington did it on Christmas Eve.
5: He did it in a boat.
3: Yeah. Well, you get to take a car, and you only have to pay a toll when you go in.
6: You have to pay when you go back. $2.
3: That's
5: amazing.
3: I think it was. Are there certain things that are a litmus test of whether or not a relationship works when you see them from somebody else?
6: Yeah.
5: I mean, sure.
3: What about this? One first-class seat, two people. And a relationship verdict hanging in the air by a thread. Someone witnessed it. A woman in New York saw something on a plane, and it wasn't her man. Wasn't even anyone she knew. But she sent out, as an influencer, that a real man gives up his first-class seat to his girlfriend, doesn't ask, doesn't offer, demands that she sit up there.
6: Just the two of them traveling together?
3: Just the two of them. It's apparently a test. She says she experienced it herself. Her ex failed it. He kept his business class upgrade on a trip to see his own family. And she said that was the beginning of the end. She said he offered, but it didn't feel sincere, and she didn't take him up on it. And she grew resentful.
5: Shut up. It didn't feel sincere. He offered, and you said no.
3: Would that be a deal breaker?
5: He didn't demand it.
1: No.
3: No?
5: No, because you don't know the situation. You know, yeah, if you...
3: It was the situation for her. It was her situation. And then she saw it again and she said, this reminds me, a man should always give up their seat.
2: It's interesting that he wanted to give her the seat and she said no. And then it was her deal breaker. That's confusing.
3: That seems unfair.
2: Yeah. Even if it doesn't feel genuine, like he still asked. I guess it's one of those, well, was he going to take it out on you later and like throw it back in your face or something? Then, okay, that would suck.
3: Yeah.
2: But,
3: he might have been one of those everything's a price.
2: Yeah, it's not a deal breaker for me. I think I can be playful in those situations because I think of it, if I had first class, would I give that up for who I'm dating? Male or female? Probably not. So I would make fun of them for sure. I'd be like, ooh, Mr. First Class. Oh, he wouldn't give me a seat. And that's how I would be playful with it. But no, it wouldn't end our relationship.
3: Kayla was going with me to one of the games a couple years ago. just going for the weekend. And I got the upgrade and I tried to get her to sit up there and she's like, no, I don't want to. She goes, I've never sat up there. I'm going to be uncomfortable. I'm going to wonder what you're doing. I'm going to feel bad. I'd rather just sit back here and listen to headphones or whatever.
5: Yeah. If you're going to watch a movie or not take advantage of the free drink or whatever anyway, I mean.
3: So then as soon as we get on, she did what you would do, Kelly. She's like, made a big deal. Like, okay, well, as your loving wife, I'll go back into 24D. If you need anything, like, you know, anything. And don't forget, I'll take care of the baby that's already back there. But that was fair, right? I mean,
2: that's funny.
3: I like that.
5: Yeah.
3: Now, half the internet is calling that woman entitled. I would think if your relationship hangs by a thread based on whether or not you demand someone takes the first class seat that you got upgraded to, you're probably saving money if that breaks off before it's a marriage.
6: I like to think that if you are in the frame of mind where you have to give your relationship a litmus test, it's probably in a bad spot to begin with.
1: Yeah,
5: probably. And even more so if you're giving everybody else a litmus test when you don't really know what the situation is. I mean, as a guy, I certainly would feel like it was my duty to offer the seat. If you know, I got upgraded or whatever, I'd go, hey, I got upgraded. Do you want to switch seats? Do you want the fancy seat? Like, I would offer it, but I wouldn't go, hey, you sit here and I'll sit in the back. I would offer it, certainly. But if the person was like, no, you take it. I'm like, I don't care. And you've never gotten to sit there before. I go, okay.
3: Yeah. Right? And,
5: sounds good.
3: Have any of you ever been in a relationship where you felt like you had a litmus test you failed or you realized you were giving one? And even though you, like now you can sit here and go, yeah, it's not a great thing. But at a younger stage of your life, maybe you did. Where you're like, I wonder what'll happen if I do this. And then the failure. And then you have to decide, okay, well, I set this up like a deadline or a boundary or whatever. And now it happened. And what now? What do I do?
2: I mean, yeah, for sure.
3: Right?
2: For sure. I've been tested and I've tested people before.
3: Yeah.
2: For sure. But I think that's like, you know, it's been said before that I probably already knew the outcome of the relationship. Mm-hmm. And I was maybe looking for it a little deeper than I needed to just to be like, I wonder if he'll be a butthole about this later if I say blah, blah, blah, or if I do blah, blah, blah. Mm-hmm. If I say, yeah, I'll take that first class seat, he got me pissed at me later and be like, well, I gave you my first class seat. Like,
3: you can, if you're the person who defers that to the other person, you can never bring that up in anything.
5: No, it's so
3: you can't even say, hey, remember that time I let you sit in first class? Because then it's going to sound like, oh, I'm setting you up. I'm reminding you that you owe me.
5: Yeah. I mean, unless you're playful about it, like genuinely playful about it, and you know where it's coming from. But I don't think I've ever like purposely set up a litmus test, but there have definitely been things that happened that I went, well, that wasn't intended as a test, but you just failed it. You know what I mean?
3: Like, yes.
5: I didn't know I was setting out to do it. I thought this was going to be a really simple thing, and then it turned into something weird.
2: Oh,
5: and
2: those are the worst.
5: Okay.
2: Well, suddenly I'm super unattracted to you.
5: Yeah, that wasn't even meant as a quiz, and that just became an SAT, and you failed it real bad.
3: And conversely, is there anything better than when you don't even think it's a relationship test, and you expect someone to react negatively and they would be justified in doing that. Or you've been trained by others that that's how they're going to react. And then they react in a way where you're like, oh my God, that wasn't a test, but you just got so much extra credit. This is amazing.
1: You're going to get into such a good college. That's what I call my pants. Yeah.
3: You're going to do it. This text, I guess I'm guilty of testing my boyfriend of 13 years on a regular basis. He almost always fails. I don't know why I'm still here.
1: Well, he's your boyfriend for 13 years. Leave.
3: Yeah.
1: After 13 years, if you're still calling him just your boyfriend, you can't even be like, that's my partner.
3: That,
1: or like, if you're choosing not to get married, that's different. But if you're testing him and he always fails, leave.
5: Yeah, because at that point, he's either the problem or you are. Because you're giving him a series of tests that he doesn't know that he's part of and failing them.
2: And sticking around.
5: Like, so, I mean, either way, one of you or both of you are the problem. So.
2: I listen.
6: In which case, maybe they're perfect for each other.
5: Yeah, I mean, maybe you're saving each other from someone else, you know?
2: I listened to this thing the other day. The guy's name is, he's so good. He's like a writer, motivational speaker type. what is his name? It's Justin something. He pops up on my algorithm all the time. And he talks about people becoming understanding of why people act the way they do. And then suddenly you have this manila folder of understanding someone's bad behaviors, but you don't use the information to make a real decision to leave that person because their behaviors have proven to you they won't show up. And that seat is empty, right? They're supposed to show up for something, and that seat is empty. You fully understand why they don't show up for you and that they're avoidant and blah, blah, blah, blah, blah, but your understanding has skewed your reality.
3: Like, and you've stopped thinking you're worthy of it, essentially?
2: Well, thinking you're worthy of it, or just talking yourself through the understanding without using the understanding to make the right choice. Because so many people will say, well, they treat me poorly, but it's because their mom and their dad did blah, blah, blah. And suddenly you got this whole family history and you're talking about how you understand what they've gone through, but you haven't acknowledged the pain it causes you because that chair is still empty. You know, they still fail that test. Even if you're not trying to test them, it's basic relationship expectations.
3: Yeah, right.
2: And you could apply this to work, friendship, relationships in whatever form. And at some point he says, you're so understanding and you're so knowledgeable, yet you have become unteachable. Like, you cannot learn from your understanding because you have used this understanding to skew reality. We should play it on segment 17 today.
3: I think it's
2: like 9 minutes, but it is 9 strong minutes that I was so humbled by, because I can sit here and tell you all day, like, yeah, this person really hurt me, but I understand it's not about me. And it caused me to stop and be like, but wait a minute, just because I understand that pain they caused me isn't about me doesn't take away the pain that it caused me.
1: I feel attacked.
2: I should probably lean into more of like what that pain did, versus understanding their behavior. Like, how about I understand my pain better?
3: Yeah.
2: Maybe
3: it allows you an easier path to forgiving them.
2: Yeah, I'll put it in my folder. Know. Yeah, we'll do that on segment 17 if you guys want to do it.
3: Yeah. Sounds deep, honestly.
2: It's called The Limit of Understanding by Justin Scott.
3: Justin Scott.
2: Yeah. He's a writer. He's really good. He always does these like 5 to 10 minute, I call them motivational things, because most of the time I hear it and I think, oh, there's somebody who heard that and it really struck them. And then The Limit of Understanding slapped me right across the face. I was like, I felt him. Okay.
3: Listen to this one. This is failing a litmus test that you didn't plan on giving. Speaking on relationships and a litmus test that popped up, it was a pop quiz for me. I had a minor motorcycle accident. Nothing serious, but enough road rash to bloody myself up quite a bit. I got my bike and my blood-covered self back to my house. My girlfriend at the time was sitting in the driveway and never looked up from her phone. That's a good way to have someone tell you without saying it out loud, I don't care about you.
6: I mean, at least they don't care that they're coming or going.
3: Yeah.
1: I mean, she should care that you got hurt, but was that a woman who told you many, many times, hey, don't get that bike. I don't love the idea of you getting a bike. What if you get hurt?
3: Maybe.
5: That shouldn't just go.
3: You can't. The person got hurt.
1: Yeah, right, you can't. Exactly.
5: But you can, you and I told you so later, but in the moment, you should care.
1: You should care.
3: Maitland's boyfriend gets in a car wreck. Maitland says, I told you to drive slower. Bye.
5: Someone hit in a bigger car.
3: Someone hit me. On the way, the $1,000 Minute of Mayhem. Want to play? Caller 10.
6: Caller.
3: 1-800-947-3979. 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
1: Authorities say a Kentucky officer ran the same two license plates 2,000 times. They belonged to the mother of his child. She had an order of protection against him. Now, he didn't hack anything. He typed in a plate, one of 120,000 cameras. The Washington Post found at least 50 more. Most were watching women. Audit logs show a police chief ran 600 searches on two plates, his ex's and her teenage daughter's. Here's what nobody says.
2: A plate tells you what she drives. 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
1: 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Is that what we're hearing?
2: 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There's only one way to find out. Come on, everybody. Pull your pants down and moon a neighbor.
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1: Later this hour, one more thing, and then what did we learn? Tomorrow, it's my list. You have a topic idea, you're like, why don't they do this? Send it in. 1-800-947-3979. People are still sending us movie soundtracks from last week. Every time I open the text, there's one like, hey, why didn't you say this one?
2: Yeah.
1: It's usually a good suggestion.
2: Yeah.
1: Not like Maitland's. And now this. Time to meet our contestant for the $1,000 Minute of Mayhem. This is John in Bismarck. Hi, John.
5: Hello. Good morning.
1: How are you, bud?
5: Pretty good.
1: You good?
5: How are you guys doing?
1: Good. You run a construction company? Business good?
5: Yeah. Small little construction company. Just me and my sons.
1: Nice. Do your sons pull their own weight, or is like one really good, one's kind of a deadbeat, but you got to love them?
5: No, kind of the deadbeat's good.
1: Does he want to be in the business, or is it begrudging?
5: It's kind of begrudging right now.
1: Yeah.
5: One of them's in with me, already graduated.
1: Well, they'll be glad to have that, at least as a backup plan, right? You'd think.
5: I try to get him to go to school. I try to get him to go to school, okay. But we're all so blue collar out here. I don't know.
1: Yeah.
5: Tough.
1: Well, we'll see. You might be the only one surviving when the time comes, because that old education bubble is very bursty.
2: Yeah.
1: But what do I know? Literally nothing. So that's the thing. John.
5: Can AI swing a hammer yet?
1: Not that I know of.
5: Okay.
1: That's for sure. We're safe for a minute. John, you have a chance to win $1,000. You got to get all 10 questions right in 60 seconds before the buzzer sounds. If you can do that, you win $1,000. You can pass on questions and we'll come back to them. Do you have any questions for us before we begin?
5: Nope. No questions.
1: All right, John. Good luck. Your turn on the $1,000 Minute of Mayhem begins in 3, 2, 1. Who ran against Ronald Reagan in the 1984 presidential election?
5: Pass.
1: Wellington is the capital of what island nation?
5: Pass.
1: What is the last word in the Bible?
5: Amen.
1: What is the dog's name in How the Grinch Stole Christmas?
5: Spot.
1: What do you get when you mix white rum, lime juice, mint, and sugar?
5: Puke.
1: A person who has been canonized has been granted what status?
5: Double pass.
1: What name is given to the speed at which airplanes produce a sonic boom?
5: Light speed.
1: What is the term for a word that imitates the sound it describes?
5: Repeat that.
1: Sure. I might as well read it slow. What is the term for a word that imitates the sound it describes?
5: Carl Jr.
2: Okay.
6: Just so make sure we got that. No, that was Carl's Jr.
2: Yeah. I got that. Okay.
1: All right.
2: These are the best answers.
1: Yeah.
6: John, just out of curiosity, if you look out your car window, what do you see right now?
5: Rubber balloons. No, I'm good, guys. I'm good.
6: Okay. I just assumed you were in a Carl's Jr. parking lot.
1: I smell burnt toast. What are you talking about?
2: Yeah.
1: Who ran against Ronald Reagan in 1984?
2: John passed.
1: I thought that might be trouble, but it turns out one of your best answers. Steve.
7: George H.W. Bush?
1: Nope. He was Reagan's vice president.
6: Maitland? Yeah.
3: Dick Cheney.
1: No.
3: No idea.
1: How thanks.
2: Walter Mondale.
1: Walt Mondale. Everybody's talking about him. Wellington's the capital of what island nation?
2: John passed.
1: Steve.
7: I don't know.
1: Don't say beef. Maitland.
3: New Zealand.
1: Yes. What's the last word of the Bible?
2: John said amen.
1: Yes. What is the dog's name and how the Grinch stole Christmas?
2: John said spot.
1: No. Steve?
7: Nope.
1: Mate.
3: It's Max.
2: Max. Yeah.
1: What do you get when you mix this is when we realized that you probably didn't think you'd win. What do you get when you mix white rum, lime juice, mint, and sugar?
2: John's not wrong. He said puke.
1: Eventually.
2: Yeah, if you have enough of these things, then that is what you get.
1: Mate, what is that?
3: Is that a Mai Tai?
1: No. Ooh. Steve?
7: I don't know.
1: Mojito.
3: Oh.
1: A person who has been canonized has been granted what status?
2: John double passed.
1: First for everything. Anyone?
6: Sainthood?
1: Sainthood.
8: Sainthood, yeah, they're a
1: what
8: saint.
1: What name is given to the speed at which airplanes produce a sonic boom?
2: John said light speed.
5: Speed of sound.
1: Yeah, but Mach 1
2: Mach
1: is one. The
2: Mach
1: answer.
2: Mach. Yeah.
1: You're going at ludicrous speed. Kapow.
2: Oh, he's gone plaid.
1: And then my favorite, which is hard because these are all, you know, they're all my children here. What is the term for a word that imitates the sound it describes?
2: John said Carl's Jr.
1: Yes. Hey, if a cow says moo and a dog says bark, what's that, English teacher says? Your answer, Carl's Jr.
2: Yeah, but I don't know. Maybe Carl's Jr. when he was alive just said Carl's Jr.
1: Could
2: Carl's
1: be. Jr. It's like Bert.
2: Yeah.
1: Maitland.
5: Onomatopoeia. So
1: I got that impression, John.
2: Yeah, but, you know, but you provided so much entertainment.
1: It was fun. I like your attitude. John got one. Do we need to cover that?
2: No, that's covered.
6: John. Call anytime, John.
1: Thank you, bud. Appreciate it.
5: Thanks, guys.
1: See ya. I like just the all right. I'm not gonna win.
6: We're gonna say words.
2: Double pass, light speed.
1: That's good stuff. We all have those house projects we've been avoiding. Cleaning out gutters, typically pretty far down the list, until the heavy rain sends the water spilling over the sides, soaking the ground around your foundation. Don't do that. Don't wait for the clogged gutters to turn into a bigger, more costly home repair. Isn't that the worst when you're like, I don't feel like messing with that? And then all of a sudden, the thing you didn't feel like messing that you could have fixed for a few bucks ends up costing like a lot. I've never done that except a lot.
8: Huge
1: That's
8: bummer.
1: For sure.
8: Huge bummer.
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0: What do we learn in just a moment? First, one more thing. One more thing today. Did you ever notice a lot of tech executives, the really rich CEOs, think that your privacy, my privacy is negotiable, but theirs is pretty serious?
4: What are you talking about? Never.
0: Garrett Langley is the CEO of Flock,

0: verified since it was a user submission. Also, even though he's being doxxed, people are just working off a previously circulated address. It's not 100% clear that it's his. People are posting things like, the internet backlash is honestly poetic justice. Why do tech executives think privacy rules only apply to them? Fair question. People are also asking that you toilet paper his house. A new report is claiming that drivers' loud exhaust could get them fined as cities are pairing noise detectors with the license plate readers as well.
1: Oh, my God. Oh,
0: everything's nice. Going great.
2: Yeah.
3: Oh, neat.
0: So if you need a public toilet, there's one for you.
3: Okay, well, good.
0: What did we learn? Maitland, you're first today. What did you learn?
4: I learned that when a fuzzy Debbie Gallagher shows up at your door, just play dead.
0: Steve, what did you learn?
2: I learned if you want to get into a good college, try Maitland's pants.
1: That's awesome. That's what I call them.
0: Kelly,
1: go there.
0: Kelly, what did you learn?
1: I learned the rest of us are in Glitter World and Mates in Flake Land.
0: Oh, my God. So unfair. Hobbings, what did you learn?
3: I learned that Maitland was elite with a box that wound her kinetic watch.
1: Mm-hmm. Get on my level. Jeez.
0: You are phallic today. Holy smokes.
1: I got good college, flake, and a windy box.
3: Yeah. Awesome. And a new sweatshirt.
1: Can't touch me today.
0: Bam, bam, bam, bam. Bam, bam, bam. That's all. It is the Free Beer and Hot Wing Show.
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1: We asked listeners, what would it surprise us you've never done? And a 38-year-old male listener has never treated himself like an amusement park. 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I mean, I wonder if at that point you're like, all right, they talked me into it. 38-year-olds busting off to the bathroom at work right now.
2: Yeah. 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
1: Is there anything better than when you don't even think it's a relationship test and you expect someone to react negatively and they would be justified in doing that? 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
1: Hey, it's Chuck with Loud Orange Nights. I'm so excited for tonight's show, man, because first off, tonight is the final night for you to get entered to win that trip to Kansas City to see Metallica. And not only to see Metallica, but to interview Metallica with me. So I'm pretty excited about that because we're going to make sure you get entered to win. We're going to make sure you get all the details you need tonight. But on top of that, we're hanging out with a big member of the Metallica family. His name is Squindo. He is an artist. He has been making posters and tour laminates and t-shirts and stickers for more than 20 years with Metallica. And he's got some big plans for their Sphere residency in Vegas. So we're going to talk about all of that with Squindo tonight. Yeah, it's going to be a whole lot of Metallica. So I hope you're ready, man. Loud Ride Night starts at 7 o'clock. I'll see you soon.
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1: We asked listeners, what would it surprise us you've never done? 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So we wondered if he went to do it at work, what it would be like. I mean, yeah. I wonder if at that point you're like, all right, they talked me into it. 38-year-olds busting off to the bathroom at work right now.
2: Yeah. 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
3: Yeah, I mean, who knows?
1: Dogs start barking. 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

0: Hey there, it is L.A. Lloyd, and Des Rocks went to hell and back making his new album, and you can definitely hear the pain he left in every note. So this weekend, he joins me to talk about losing control, fighting through it, and becoming more human in the age of AI. Don't miss Des Rocks on the next L.A. Lloyd Rock 30.
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Rock 96.9, The Rogue. That is new rock from Shinedown called Young Again. Good afternoon. I'm Holly Davidson. How you doing? Hope everybody's doing well. Happy hump day. Midway through the week, you got this. Unless you're like Brian and now me and all sickly. In which case, you don't got this. We're working through it, though, baby.

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1: We asked listeners, what would it surprise us you've never done? And a 38-year-old male listener has never treated himself like an amusement park. So we wondered if he went to do it at work, what it would be like. I mean, yeah. I wonder if at that point you're like, all right, they talked me into it. 38-year-old's busting off to the bathroom at work right now.
2: Yeah, you tell us how.
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1: Dogs start barking. 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

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That's right, you can be a rock star. It's cozy, classy fun. It's Flesby's Bar and Grill and the song mix of the day on Rock 96.9 The Rogue.

0: That is new rock from Evanescence and Tell Me When You've Had Enough. 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I am Holly Davidson in the Goat Coat Powder Coating and Cerakote Studio. Let's do what in the actual F? Let's go to Wyoming for this one. There's a man who says he went barehanded against a mountain lion after he found that animal attacking his Labrador. His Labrador retriever. Little dude's name was Diesel. So this guy is a wildlife photographer. His name is Adam Borkus. Yeah, I love it. Borkus. Bork, bork. He kicked the roughly 70-pound cat in the face to get it off of his dog, but lion wasn't having that, so turned around and attacked him. He's 6'3", about 300 pounds. That's a big, big boy. Borkus ended up punching at the animal. He eventually grabbed and yanked its ear until it ran away. He suffered scratches, while Diesel escaped without one single injury and was apparently waiting by the truck while Dad fought off the mountain lion. They are not protective dogs. Like, Dad fought a mountain lion. Diesel said, "I'll get the car." You know? Nothing says good dog like letting Dad handle a mountain lion. He's got this. He's got this. Basically, Diesel's contribution was pretty much, "I believe in you, Dad." And you know what? That's important to us.
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0: Sunshine 83 today, mostly clear 51 overnight, sunshine 88 expected tomorrow.
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It's called Foo Fighters. 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I am Holly Davidson in the Goat Coat Powder Coating and Cerakote Studio. Here's Undone. 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
1: Is there anything better than when you don't even think it's a relationship test and you expect someone to react negatively and they would be justified in doing that? 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

0: There's something wicked. It is Breaking Benjamin. 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I am Holly Davidson in the Go Coat Powder Coating and Cerakote studio. Let's do a fun with Floridians. Talk about an 18-year-old Florida man. Boy, really. He was seriously injured Sunday night while getting a haircut. No, the barber didn't do anything wrong. Well, kind of. He was getting his haircut on the median of a 6-lane highway in Ocala as his friends filmed a social media video. That's right. Police say a Chevy Silverado crashed into a Lexus at an intersection there, sending that pickup into the median and striking the teen. He was hospitalized in serious condition, later reported stable. Police say neither driver appeared intoxicated, and the cause of the crash remains under investigation. Now, we all know that those cars crashed because they were watching the stupidity that was going on as you were getting a haircut in the middle of a busy highway. They turned to look at you and go, what the heck are they doing? And boom, which then turned around and took you out. What are you going to tell your friends? Like, where do you get your hair cut? Oh, somewhere with a really good view of traffic. How'd that fresh fade work out for you?
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9: Sunshine 83 today, mostly clear 51 overnight, sunshine 88 expected tomorrow.
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I am Holly Davidson in the Goat Coat Powder Coating and Cerakote studio. 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